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4: Hello, I'm Kim Cartwright. Senators have given the federal government the green light to pass sweeping reforms to the National Disability Insurance Scheme. Labor's reforms would cut around $38 billion from the scheme over 4 years and remove 160,000 participants. The inquiry is recommending the legislation pass Parliament ahead of its debate next week. The Greens remained opposed to the legislation. However, the coalition is expected to back the cuts. WA's Treasurer has rejected the findings of the Productivity Commission's interim report on the GST deal. The Commission claims the current arrangement has proven too costly to the federal government. Its primary recommendation is to return to the pre-2018 deal, with two other suggestions being modified versions of the previous and current arrangements. Rita Saffiotti says the Commission's proposals are unacceptable.
5: It has proposed three recommendations that would impact the state by up to $6 billion per annum. And our option is none of the above. Keep the current deal. The deal that has passed the Parliament, that is serving the nation and helping Western Australia support the national economy.
4: The federal government claims embracing a monoculture risks making Australia lonely in a dangerous world. The foreign minister has delivered a key speech to the policy think tank, the Lowy Institute. Her address follows months of charged debate over multiculturalism after One Nation declared Australia should be monocultural. However, Penny Wong says diversity is our bridge to the world around us.
6: Call for a monoculture is a call for Australia to curtail our choices and to cut off our connections. To look inwards, to have no friends to work with, no partners to trade with, and no opportunities to grow from. It is to be lonely in a dangerous world.
4: A US politics expert says the federal government knows it's unlikely to be exempt from the US president's tariffs. The Prime Minister has spoken with Donald Trump about a range of key issues. Anthony Albanese says the president is considering exempting Australia from a 12.5% tariff. However, Jared Monshein from the US Study Centre says the PM knows this is a long shot.
7: I just don't think that the Albanese government seems to be focused on this as much, because they can see that in many ways it's out of their hands and it's not an institutional challenge as much as it is an individual challenge. And President Trump will continue to implement his tariff agenda in mercurial fashion.
4: Day two of the Pacific Air Show is continuing today on the Gold Coast. Air News' Terry Daniel is there.
8: The Pacific Air Show debuted in Queensland in 2023 after expanding from its home in California, proving its popularity in 24 when the attendance jumped to more than 250,000 people. I caught up with plane spotting enthusiast and SID Squad co-founder Kurt Ames, who summed up today's highlights.
9: Yeah, well, day two promises to be the better out of the three, given the fact that you got some the fast jet heavy metal action. So, you know, the addition of the RAF C-130, hopefully some pyrotechnics there, and also the F-35 as well, which is always a crowd pleaser, you know. Should be the headliner of the event towards the end of the day and also the louder. So, yeah, definitely looking forward to that and another great day of weather on the coast. Hopefully, fingers crossed, mate.
4: This is Air National News. Bangladesh batted through the second day of the Darwin cricket test to build a substantial first innings lead against Australia. Here's their sports Graham Davis.
2: In only his second test, Tanzeed Hasan became the second batter from Bangladesh to score a century against Australia. He was eventually dismissed by Lyon for 101, but his innings was key in taking Bangladesh to 6 for 351 at stumps and a lead of 153 runs. He shared a 102-run second wicket partnership with Mominul Haq, who was caught behind off Hazelwood for 49. Bangladesh's captain Najmul Hossain Shanto then stepped up to score 84. His dismissal, also by Hazelwood with the second new ball, saw a flurry of wickets, but the batting then steadied again as the seventh wicket pair added 43 runs, although Mahidi Hassan Miraz was dropped off the last ball of the day. Graham Davis in Darwin for Air Sport.
4: Fremantle have secured the AFL's minor premiership with a 16-16-112-13-10-88 win over Adelaide Crows. Skipper Alex Pearce admits they had to fight for that win.
10: There was moments throughout where we looked like we were sort of going to break them, and then we just couldn't kick away. And credit to us to be able to sort of keep playing our way when we're under pressure and the opposition's coming at us.
4: In NRL, the Dolphins managed to keep the Seagulls scoreless at Brookvale Oval for the first time in 33 years with a 22-0 demolition. South Sydney have beaten the Bulldogs 22-6. Australian Independent Radio News.
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12: Good morning. Making news on Pulse. Liberal strategist Brad Stansfield has accused Premier Jeremy Rockliffe of pulling a cheap stunt and exposing party tensions by making Bridget Archer acting Premier over Erica Betts on the Pole Position podcast this week. Hobart City Council says at least 10 soccer goals have been stolen from sporting grounds, threatening upcoming finals. And former Racing Minister Jane Howlett has declined to say whether a statutory declaration she tabled in Parliament remains accurate and has denied that a publicly funded staffer spent months working on her election campaign during a parliamentary committee hearing yesterday. Get these stories and more on the free Pulse Tasmania app.
11: Pulse Tasmania, the island's number one for news.
0: 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Now playing the hits from the 60s through to today. 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
13: Yeah, that's right. That's what we try and do here at Way FM is 24/7 music. That's it. From 1 hour to the next hour to the next minute. 365 or 366 days if you've got a leap year. Okay, right. It's Mike here. Look, I've got the weather for you. Today in Launceston, 15 degrees and partly cloudy with a slight chance of a shower. For tomorrow, zero. Oh, gee, I'm already shivering now. 16 degrees with morning frost and partly cloudy. In Devonport today, just for today, at 14 degrees and partly cloudy with a slight chance of a shower. In Burnie, 14 also with mostly sunny and light winds. And in Hobart, 15, partly cloudy with light winds. Currently here in around Launceston area and Trevallon, it is 9 degrees. Don't forget there'll be more news and sport at 11 o'clock. And coming up in about 10 minutes' time, we'll be listening from Frankie from the City Mission out in Frederick Street there, telling me all about volunteering down at other things as well that will actually blow your mind. Yeah, blow your mind. If it doesn't, I'll get some dynamite. Okay, you might listen to Mike here on Way FM.
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1: Oh, before you didn't know, it was Sia with Alive, and before that, Delight with Grooves is in the Heart. Now, it's all right. I've just realised I've got a young lady sitting the other side of the desk, and she's waiting patiently to say hello. Shall I let her say hello? Say hello.
2: Hi, Mike. Hi, everyone.
1: No, you didn't say hello.
2: Hello.
1: don't. Can you just again?
2: Hello?
1: Speak normal. First time she's been in radio. Can't you hear it? No? How about now?
2: No.
1: Which one have you pressed? Hang on. Just a sec. We'll come back to this because we've got a problem with the mic. And we've got two mics on the other side. They're not working. I am so sorry, Frankie. We'll do these couple of ads and then we'll get back to it.
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0: Well, I think we might be right now. That was Ellie Holcomb, sorry, with I Will Carry You, and I think I did Carry It Home, and I would Carry You. And I've got Frankie. Hello, Frankie.
1: Hi, Mike.
0: How are you?
1: I'm good, thanks. How are you?
0: Let's have a look how you're going with your talking. Let's put that on. Now we're right. Now, you give me a chat. Say hello.
1: Hello.
0: A bit shy. You'll get used to it. Just... talk normal and don't be afraid. If you make a mistake, I make more, so you're okay. Now, you're in here from City Mission, and you're based in Frederick Street?
1: Yes.
0: At the moment, yeah. So, you're the part of the volunteer team?
1: Yes, I'm volunteering coordinator.
0: So, that's what you're going to do now, come in and tell me all about the volunteering. Now, I'm just going to pull up, turn up something now. I hope it's not too loud. Is that okay?
1: Perfect.
0: Okay, just got to check there. Okay, let's carry on then. Now, what are you going to tell me about?
1: Well, I'm here to talk a little bit about volunteering and just how important it is to our organisation. Volunteers, Mark, are at the heart of what we do at City Mission, and we've expanded a lot in the last couple of years, but we wouldn't have been able to do that without the impact that volunteers do. So... here at City Mission, we have over 600 volunteers across the north and northwest.
0: 600?
1: Yeah.
0: That's
1: so, it's a lot.
0: Time. Can you send some up here?
1: Well, we're always in need of more. That's the thing.
0: So are we.
1: Exactly, right? But without volunteers, many of our services and our community programs, they just wouldn't be able to operate. We wouldn't have the funding. So it's extremely important to our organisation. Yeah, and the impact that in turn we make in the community. But, you know, volunteering attracts a wide range of people.
0: Yes.
1: Yeah. And people come and volunteer for all sorts of reasons.
0: It's amazing how many you take out, because I know all the societies I've got neighbours and people who've got, like, you people that are like amateur actors and singers and people you wouldn't even think of come off the street. You think, well, and then all of a sudden you realise you see him at the Princess Theatre on stage. I know there's one like that. It's my next door neighbour's brother does that, and he also volunteers. Yeah.
1: Yeah, exactly. I mean, we have people who are school students, we have people who come and volunteer with corporate groups, retirees, but we also have a lot of people who come and volunteer to be a part of something, have a sense of connection, and be a part of a community. So I like to think volunteering is a very mutually beneficial thing. You know, you're not benefiting our organisation, you're benefiting the community, you're benefiting the people who are in need, and in turn, giving a purpose to yourself.
0: That's so, so true. That is so true.
1: So City Mission has a lot of different opportunities, and we like to think that volunteering can be very flexible. So we try to work with whatever someone's able to offer. If that's 2 hours a day, great. If that's 2 hours a week, we'll take it. If that's 2 hours a month, we'll work with you. So whatever someone is able to give and offer, we like to be as flexible as possible to work, because every little bit counts.
0: Well, I think you need flexibility because of you're on 24/7, really.
1: Mm-hmm.
0: And so a lot of people don't realise what I was talking earlier off air about a lady that I know who, a father, that actually works at night time down there. They're volunteering, you know, the all night stuff. So that another thing that you probably really need is that type of person as well.
1: Absolutely. The opportunities are endless, honestly. And like you said, your neighbour helps volunteer at night. If that's what you can offer, then we'll do our best to find something that you can work with. And you don't have to have a special skill to come and volunteer. You just have to have the right attitude.
0: That's the first thing, attitude.
1: Mm-hmm. Yeah. So somebody just wants to get in and give it a go, and we will do whatever we need to do to train you up and support you in doing that. So City Mission has so many different services and sites, a lot of different opportunities. So you could be volunteering with client services. You could be volunteering at Morton's Kitchen.
0: You beat me to it.
1: So, you know, that's a great one where we serve cheap meals to those who are in need.
0: And they're lovely cooks.
1: Lovely cooks. Yeah, Lisa is one of the best. She does the best sausage rolls in town, Lisa, our cook. So, you know, Morton's is a great example. And we also have people who come and volunteer and spend time in Morton's. They're not necessarily cooking, but they come and engage with people.
0: Socially.
1: Yeah, yeah, exactly. So, and then we've got other ones working in operations, which is where all our food donations go to. And we divvy up all the donations to our many different services. So they'll go out to Arana House out at Newnham. They'll go out to Missiondale, a rehab out at Evandale. Many, many different ones. So that's a great one. You can get in a van and drive around. So that's a volunteering opportunity we have. All of our shops run a lot of volunteers. Yeah. We generally have one or two paid workers. The rest of the workers at our shops are all volunteers. So, for example, our Newnham shop at the moment really needs volunteers. So we've had a few retire and leave. So shout out to anyone in Newnham or who's happy to drive. We're definitely seeking some helping hands out there. Other opportunities as well involve our resale and recycle centres, like up at Uptipity, and our container deposit scheme over at Waverley. So we have volunteers who help guide traffic and help clean up, and that means our service can run more efficiently and we can do more. Our warehouse in Youngtown, which is a huge site.
0: Oh, it's massive.
1: Yeah. So that's where the majority of our donations for most of City Mission, particularly in the north, are sorted in that warehouse. So I don't think we can ever have enough volunteers in there, to be honest.
0: I gotta say, it's a massive place.
1: Yeah. So, and an area in there at the moment that's really in need of volunteers is our bric-a-brac sorting section.
0: But you tell you what, that would be a good little job. You never know what you're gonna pick.
1: It's so cool.
0: You might get something that's worth a fortune. Don't realise, like, from bargain hunt.
1: Absolutely. You see some amazing collectibles come through. Yeah. I think the warehouse is absolutely like fascinating to work in because it's amazing to see the different donations that come through and what people don't want.
0: It's amazing. Well, my wife, she doesn't know. She gives it, takes it around to the different community and people like yourself.
1: Yeah.
0: And it's, I say, that might be worth a fortune. We don't need it. We're too old. That's the older way. If old folks, you think, that's what my parents were the same. They threw so much stuff away that today would be worth millions.
1: Oh, absolutely. I've done the same. And seen them pop up in the shop and gone, ooh.
0: Yeah, that's nothing worse than that, is it?
1: No.
0: Well, I'll tell you what, we'll take a little break to give you a bit of because I thought that was very good for your first time. In great, you can come and sit in this chair and I'll sit over there. A lot of listeners will say, yes, do it now.
1: Don't know about that, Mike.
0: So let's have Immortality with, of course, the fabulous Bee Gees.

Yeah, the Bee Gees, we need more melody. And of course, there's only a couple of them left. I think the sister is still alive. She's a recluse in New South Wales. A lot of people don't realise that there used to be five of them. There used to be the three that we all know, Morris, Barry, and what's his name? Anyway, it's difficult of me. But Andy, of course, passed away young. And I think the sister was called Lynn. Yeah, Barry, Morris. Oh, fancy not knowing the main singer. The one with a very low voice. Not Barry, the other one. You'll probably let me know one there later on. But right now, better get back to poor Frankie. She's having a heart attack over there. Don't fall on the floor. No, get up. Don't. What are you doing, Frankie? Okay, Frank, let's go. It's all up to you. What did you tell me? Oh, volunteers, about what

0: now a paid employee, and she's absolutely one of the most indispensable workers we have. And so it's amazing to see journeys like that where you see, and she's always saying to us what the mission gave to her, but it's also in turn what she gave to the mission. And to see the transformation, the confidence in her, what it's given her in life. And she's gone out and achieved some amazing things. So it's not just about what you're giving to us, but it's also in turn what you're getting, your yourself. Sense of purpose. Yeah, your confidence and connection. Connection is one of the most important things. So if you're isolated, or some people have some challenges getting out there socially, it's a great way to meet people, make some connections, and in turn, you never know what opportunities might arise for you as well. But also coming up this September at City Mission is our annual spring food drive. So we do this every year where we collect non-perishable food, toiletries for those in need. And as we know, Mike, times are pretty tough at the moment, so the need is there. So this is happening in September. We do this every year throughout the month at any City Mission site. You can come and donate these goods. But also on September the 3rd and 4th, we will be at shopping centres throughout the north and northwest. So Riverside Plaza, Launceston Kmart Plaza, Prospect Marketplace, Meadow Muse and Mowbray Marketplace.
1: Now, I presume you haven't got the dates yet.
0: Yes, we do, September 3rd and 4th.
1: So, which one's that one?
0: They're Thursday and Fridays for...
1: If that's for Riverside?
0: All those sites. We will be at all those sites across those 2 days.
1: Can you send me an email with that?
0: Absolutely. Please.
1: I just realised about that. I can do that for you. We know what it is at all.
0: Yeah. So all through September as well, at any City Mission site, you can come and donate. Yeah.
1: But it's what mainly do you find you need more of? Because we're non-perishables. Everybody buy all these noodles and stuff like that. Yeah. But there's other stuff outside that that's very probably more important. Tin cans?
0: Yeah, tin cans. We always get heaps of baked beans.
1: So nothing wrong with a baked bean.
0: Maybe something other than a baked bean.
1: Spaghetti.
0: Spaghetti is a hit, actually. Canned spaghetti, everyone loves it.
1: Yeah.
0: But also toiletries. Toiletries are a big one. Baby supplies.
1: Oh, yeah.
0: Because they will often forgo, like a mother will not have a meal for herself so that she can go buy nappies for her baby.
1: Yeah, that's what I'm thinking. So yeah.
0: And dog food.
1: Yeah.
0: Yeah, pet supplies. Because, again, they will not feed themselves so that they can look after their pets. So, yeah, things like that, a little bit out of the ordinary that you wouldn't expect. But toiletries are a big one as well.
1: Yeah. Actually, I have got a brochure regarding your toiletries. That's in my folder here, yeah. I remember that because they sent it out to me. Because, you don't think of things like that, as you're saying there. Very true. You think about food and about gifts such as bed linen or clothes or stuff like that. But you don't think about the personal
0: items,
1: side of
0: it,
1: hygiene.
0: Yeah, that is so necessary.
1: Mm-hmm.
0: Yeah.
1: Now, you've got some phone numbers for me, and I know, have you got a date?
0: For?
1: Have you got a date? Oh, well, you're off, you want to...
0: No such luck. I thought we were advertising volunteering here, not me.
1: I should have reworded that.
0: But yes, Mike, I do have some numbers and email addresses. If you're interested in volunteering and getting involved, go on our website. There's a section called Get Involved. You can click on a link and submit your application today, and I will personally give you a call next week. Otherwise, give us a call on 6335 3000, or email us at volunteering@citymission.org.au. So volunteering, it's not just about giving your time. It's about building connections, strengthening your community, and like I said before, sometimes discovering

0: in opportunities you'd be really surprised about. So if you're interested, please reach out. We will find an opportunity for you.
1: Now, just remind you, listeners, that this lady is, all the people, as I know, I keep on about that, but it's very true, they are dedicated to what they do. And I get quite a few people. I've got, I think three different people from your, from City Mission. Jill, and who was the lady that I had the other day? She was in charge of the back.
0: Is it Renee?
1: Renee, yeah. Oh, she know that. Where have you been, Renee? That's it, Renee. She's a case. I think she came with a friend.
0: Yeah, Rachel and Renee. They do operations. Yeah. So that's where our food donations.
1: Oh, they were a couple of
0: absolutely
1: darlings, those two, I tell you. Yeah.
0: So it's trouble there.
1: It's 6335 3000, and it's between 9 o'clock and 3:30.
0: And 9 to 5.
1: 9 till 5, sorry.
0: Monday to Friday. Yeah. If you give us a call, the phones are open then. Otherwise, jump on the website or email us.
1: Thank you so much, Frankie.
0: Thank you, Mike. It was an
1: honour.
0: What
1: have we got planned for today?
0: Oh, well, get out there and enjoy some of this beautiful
1: weather,
0: isn't it?
1: Yes, you better, yes. Where do you live, by the way? Being nosy, where do you live?
0: I'm in West Launceston, so right near the gorge on the other side of here.
1: Where about? I lived in Upper York Street, I lived.
0: Oh,
1: at the
0: beautiful.
1: Top of Upper York Street, yeah, and then we had to move, yeah. Oh. So you live in a great spot. Do you get many of the peacocks around?
0: Oh, no, the peacocks don't come near me, but plenty of wallabies.
1: Oh, yeah, we used to get these peacocks come across the road and have a little chat to us, you know.
0: Oh, they're gorgeous, aren't they?
1: Okay, well, I'll let you go, okay? Thanks so much for coming in, and I have enjoyed this, and you've done very, very well.
0: Thanks.

0: Here on Sunburnt Souls, we explore life, faith, and our mental well-being. Here to share more is Dave Quack.
1: To those of you that walk around eating cans of tuna as if that's normal, you've got to stop. It smells like cat food. It looks like expired army rations. I don't even think it tastes good, but what if I'm wrong? What if tuna's amazing? It does seem like people like tuna, but that stands against both my opinion and my experience. One of the hardest things about being a pastor with bipolar is that my opinions may not be necessarily right. They might be inflated when I'm manic or dark when I'm depressed. So when I can't be certain I can trust my own thoughts, I go to friends and family and God himself. If you're like me and your opinions sometimes trick you, don't beat yourself up, but take some steps to move forward. It is quite difficult growing in your mental well-being, but it's a lot more fun and much more effective if you do it with people in your corner.
0: For more candid conversations on faith and mental well-being, check out sunburntsouls.com.
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0: Ledger there with Completely from 2019, and before that, the Derby Brothers with Long Train Running. And thanks so much to Frankie, one of the great staff down at the City Mission, and I'll pop in there next week and have a meal. No, very, very nice, very, very. So I tell you what, I've not yet met a bad person, not at all, when I've got to these charity organisations. They're all so friendly and so nice. Coming up shortly, Shannon Noel to take us up to, what time is it? Because 11 o'clock, of course, isn't it? Yeah, so first of all, a few words on the station, and then we'll get back to say Shannon Noel with Shine, and I'll see you after the 11 o'clock news. Gee, I'm all upside down and around about today.
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6: Hello, I'm Kim Cartwright. A Senate inquiry has backed the federal government's plan to overhaul the National Disability Insurance Scheme. Chelsea Bowden reports.
7: The Senate inquiry received nearly 5,000 submissions, most critical of Labor's overhaul of the NDIS, but the committee has concluded Labor's bill should be passed. The reforms would cut around $38 billion from the scheme over 4 years and remove 160,000 participants by tightening eligibility requirements. The Greens remain opposed to the reforms, but the coalition is expected to back the cuts, meaning the legislation will likely pass Parliament next week after months of delays. Chelsea Bowden reporting.
6: The federal government will no longer provide case-by-case updates on the H5 bird flu as the outbreak continues to spread. Testing has now confirmed Tasmania's first case, while another suspected death from the strain is being examined. The disease is now present in every Australian state. Australia's trucking industry is facing a workforce crisis with more than 43,000 drivers expected to retire by 2030. Industry data shows nearly half of all current drivers are over 55. Road transport and road safety advocate Rod Hanafy says rising operating costs and fines are making it even harder to attract workers.
8: We're under pressure from the companies that we work for. You've got to get it there at the cheapest rate. They've got to get it there yesterday. We're under pressure dealing with motorists who have never been taught to share the road with us. We're under pressure from the authorities to be perfect, very nearly. And if we're not, they fine us severely.
6: The Prime Minister says he's asked the US President to exempt Australia from tariffs. Anthony Albanese and Donald Trump have spoken about a range of key issues. The US last month imposed a 12.5% tariff on Australian goods for allegedly failing to address forced labour in our supply chains. Mr. Albanese says he asked the President for a full exemption or at least to keep our levy at current levels. The foreign minister has labelled One Nation's calls for a monoculture as a threat to our national security. Penny Wong delivered a keynote address to the Lowy Institute think tank. Her speech follows months of debate over national identity after Pauline Hanson declared Australia should be monocultural. However, Senator Wong says our diversity is a shield against global instability.
9: Our multicultural society, along with our economy and our democratic institutions, are essential elements of our resilience. And their strength raises the cost for any who seek to coerce us. So those who seek to divide us for clicks and votes should know they make us weaker at home and more vulnerable in the world.
6: Police south of Brisbane are being praised after helping deliver a baby in the driveway of a police station. The couple was rushing toward the Logan Hospital when they realised the baby couldn't wait and flagged down nearby officers for help. Acting Senior Sergeant Kushla Roati commending the responding officers for their quick thinking.
10: Senior Constable Ziviani acted so professionally and calm in that situation. Obviously contacted the QAS and was guided through that situation by them. So I think it was a great joint effort.
6: This is Air National News. The NRL's top eight is all but locked away after South Sydney beat Canterbury 22-6. The Bulldogs now sit in ninth, two games behind the Cowboys in eighth. And the Seagulls have been held scoreless at Brookvale Oval for the first time in 33 years. The Dolphins dominating the game, winning 22-0. Manly coach Kieran Foran says his side needs to hold itself together and push forward despite now being out of finals contention.
11: It's disappointing to be held to nil, but it is what it is. You know, that's happened. We've got to come together and stay connected in this time. It's a tough time.
6: In AFL, Fremantle Dockers have claimed the minor premiership with a 24-point win over Adelaide Crows, 16-16, 112-13, 10-88. And Chris Fagan will make history during Brisbane's Q clash with the Suns. The two-time premiership winning coach will surpass Lee Matthews' 237-game club record. Fagan says much has changed since he joined the Lions back in 2016.
12: You know, the team hadn't won many games of football for a few years. The membership was pretty low. The attendances at games were quite low. The club was struggling financially. And I guess the good part about it now is that 10 years on, all those things have gone into absolute reverse. In the third year, we got our breakthrough and things have been going pretty well ever since.
6: Australian Independent Radio News.
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14: Good morning. Making news on Pulse. A Cremorne beach house held by one family since the 50s, which has beaches on both sides, has been listed for sale for the first time. Liberal strategist Brad Stansfield has accused Premier Jeremy Rockliffe of pulling a cheap stunt and exposing party tensions by making Bridget Archer acting Premier over Erica Betts on the Pole Position podcast this week. And a stretch of the Midland Highway at Kempton near Moodfoot will drop from 110 to 90 kilometres an hour after 11 crashes in 5 years. Get these stories and more on the free Pulse Tasmania app.
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20: Oh, thank you again to the news team, and now we'll have more news again at midday when I'm out of here. But right now it's time for the weather right across Tasmania. Start near in Perth. Perth. Now that's about 50 k's down the road, isn't it? On the way to Hobart. So we'll do Launceston instead. 15 degrees and partly cloudy, a slight chance of a shower, and in Sunday, zero to 16, and morning frost and partly cloudy. If you're travelling to Devonport today, 14 degrees and partly cloudy with a slight chance of a shower. In Burnie, also 14, mostly sunny with light winds. And Hobart, as I say, the other side of Perth, we're looking for 15 degrees, partly cloudy with light winds. And for tomorrow in our capital, 4 to 15 and partly cloudy with light winds. A lot of light winds around, isn't it? Good morning to you all and welcome to the last hour of the Mornings With programme. And yes, I've finally got through. And lovely, lovely to talk. Anybody out there that like to do, they're involved with community organisations, youth organisations, or anything like that, and you would like to pass us some of your inquiries and maybe do an interview once a month or so, just give a call to Aileen on either wayadmin@wayinfo.com.au. That's wayfm. wayadmin@wayfm.org.au, sorry. And also you can get her on the phone number, which is 1300092936, anytime between 9 o'clock and 2 o'clock Monday to Friday. And she'll be so pleased to take anything that you like. Anybody at all, if you've got like youth organisations or groups and things like that, and you know, non-profit organisation, you know, it's that's what we're looking for. You can get in touch with us and we'll give you a plug in on the radio. Yes, at no charge. That's right. That's what we try and do here at YFM. We try and benefit and try and help all the people we can. But right now, talking about helping people, where you gone? Where is she? She's disappeared. Where has she disappeared to? I'm looking for Leonie Lewis. There we are, Leonie. Yeah, she's very happy because that's what she's got to sing about. Happy. Someone oh, it's one of those mornings. Good day. Bye-bye. It's an echo.

0: you. I wrap my arms around you with Brian McFadden. And before Brian, excuse me, we had Leona Lewis with Happy. Yeah, I'm so confused here. Sorry, listeners, but I've got a clock on the wall that I put up there a few months ago, and the battery's flat. So every time I look on the wall to get my phone, I'm looking at 8:05. I've tried batteries, but it's still not working. So I have to keep looking on the screen here. So it's, what is it? It's 11:19. That's right. And coming up shortly, it's you too.
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0: Whitney Houston there with My Love Is Your Love from 1999. And before that, it was U2 with The Fly from 1991. That's going back 30-odd years ago. Yep. Right, before we go any further, Boots and All. If you've probably heard of Boots and All, you know what it's all about. It's about they do trips, they do walks and that all around central Tasmania and around Launceston area as well. Now, they've got two events happening on the 22nd and the 23rd of August. Now, the first one is called the Magnetic and Cleveland Mines. It's explore abandoned mines in the middle former town of Luina and near the Waratah, the west of Waratah. And now, if you want to find out any information regarding that, you just phone Darren. Now, Darren's number is 0438 55704. That's 0438 557046. Or if you want to just do a quick a little walk around the Heritage Forest, a walk this way is a family walk on Sunday PM, a walk around the Launceston Heritage Forest with sides to the Tasmanian native plant garden and the community garden. There are side trips around there, so you've got lots of things to do there. And that's on a Sunday afternoon. So get in touch with Daniel Hutchinson on 0457 765 907. That's 0457 765 907. Okay, that's a couple of things that are happening next weekend. And coming up on Wednesday the 26th of August, it's Hollywood Disco. It's at 6 o'clock till 8 o'clock. It's at the Branch Christian Church, 20 Unit 2 Innocent Street in Kings Meadows. 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Yeah. Lights, cameras, disco. That's what it said. So get in touch with that. Right now, a few words on the station, and we'll have Royal Taylor. I haven't heard of Royal Taylor with a song called Free Fall.
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0: Kurt Anderson there with Every Moment Now. And before that, we had Royal Taylor with Freefall. Good morning to you all and welcome to the last hour of the morning's programme. Yes, and it's 20 minutes to 12. Yes, it is. It's 20 minutes to 12. Coming up shortly, we got Maxi Priest, yes, we have. But right now, you can make the switch.
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0: Coldplay, In My Place. And before that, Maxi Priest with Wild World. Listen to the Wild World, I tell you, it really is. I was just reading something here. It's probably not really, you know, full of information, but you know that the Australian dollar is considered to be the most advanced currency in the world. It's waterproof, made of polymer, and notoriously hard to counterfeit. What's the use if you don't have any? It's no good to you, is it? Oh, what do you think about? Considered the most advanced currency in the world, but it don't seem to advance much in my hand when I take it over to the counter. Yeah, righto. Now, also, did you know, this might get you a bit, if you're into spiders, the Australian is the home to more than 1,500 species of spider. Get the cleaner glasses, man, then it does help. Okay, right, that's it. What we got coming up, we've got a few things from the station, and then we've got Joy Lippard with a hole in my pocket, and I've always got a hole in my pocket, I suppose most of us these days have.
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0: Baseman Jack there with Where's Your Head At? And I don't know where yours is, but mine's disappeared. It disappeared years ago. The thing inside definitely did the brain. All right, that's about it. I'm out of here. I'm going to put my feet up when I get home for a while. We've both got a bit of touch of the cold, me and the wife, and we're not too well. But I hope you enjoy the program as I try to do. A bit there and a little bit there, but then again, let's carry on, shall we? Right now, I'll leave you with a few promos from the station, and then we'll have the news at 12. I'm out of here. Bye for now. See you all. Keep safe. Stay safe. Be safe. And don't forget, mostly drive safe and look after each other.
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6: Hello, I'm Kim Cartwright. West Australian business groups have criticised the Productivity Commission's interim report on the GST deal. The federal agency has recommended a return to the pre-2018 arrangement, finding the state is the only one to benefit from the current arrangement. WA Chamber of Commerce and Industry Chief Executive Will Goldsby says the federal government needs to keep its promise to the state.
7: It's not acceptable. The options all create uncertainty. They all send mixed messages. And what we need now is that certainty, is ruling out the changes and making sure that Western Australia can get on and support its own economy and the nation's economy, because that's what it's been doing.
6: Australia's Air Traffic Control Agency says the staff involved in a near miss at Sydney Airport on Sunday were experienced. A Virgin flight had to abort takeoff due to a Qantas aircraft crossing the runway in front of it. Air Services Australia Chief Executive Rob Sharp says clearance for the taxiing aircraft was immediately cancelled.
8: The controllers were under what's called an endorsement process. So they weren't trainees, they were very experienced in a regular endorsement process. So there was a qualified controller who was also supervising.
6: Detectives in New South Wales have seized CCTV footage of three students from a prestigious school from the night they allegedly sexually assaulted a 14-year-old girl in a Bondi alleyway. The teenage boys have been charged with aggravated sexual assault over the July attack. Investigators have seized several items from the boys' homes. Australian research has found people with severe mental illness often develop serious physical diseases much earlier than the general population. The findings from researchers at the University of Queensland has sparked calls for those diagnosed with conditions like schizophrenia or bipolar disorder to undergo a physical health screening. Dr. Sean Halstead says their study was extensive.
9: We had over 30,000 people with severe mental illness compared to over 140,000 people without severe mental illness, and it used hospital diagnostic records going back from 2000 to 2023. So a sort of large enough period to be able to meaningfully measure new chronic physical disease being developed in that time period.
6: Detectives have dismantled an alleged Sydney drug syndicate, arresting two women during an early morning raid in the city's southwest. Police seized cocaine, ice and MDMA from a property in Cabramatta West with an estimated street value of $60,000. Officers have assisted with the birth of a baby girl in the driveway of a police station south of Brisbane. Georgina Winter has more.
10: A couple were rushing to the Logan Hospital on Tuesday morning as a 22-year-old soon-to-be mother was in the late stages of labour. Realising the baby wasn't going to wait, they pulled in to the Browns Plains police station and flagged down nearby officers. Constable Jenna Ziviani stepped in to help deliver the baby in the back seat with the guidance of a QAS emergency dispatcher. Just 7 minutes later, baby Lila was born. Paramedics soon arrived to transport the mother and newborn to the hospital. Both mum and baby are now recovering at home, healthy and doing well. Georgina Winter reporting.
6: This is Air National News. The Fremantle Dockers have officially secured the AFL Minor Premiership with a 24-point win over Adelaide. The Dockers didn't have it easy with the Crows bringing the fight for most of the game. Fremantle coach Justin Longmuir says the last fortnight has been great practice for the finals.
11: Adelaide lost three games. They were 9-3 the last 12 weeks. Yeah, they don't allow uncontested marks, so they defend one-on-one and force you to a contest. So that element of it was finals like.
6: At the siren, 16-16, 112 to 13-10, 88. Round 24 in the NRL continued last night with the results. Here's Air Sports' Peter Carey.
12: The South Sydney Rabbitohs have secured a crucial 22-6 victory over the Canterbury Bulldogs. South led for much of the contest, with tries to David Fifita, Alex Johnston, Talis Duncan and Campbell Graham. The Bulldogs managed just one late try through Adari Tuala. The win is a major boost for the Rabbitohs' hopes of breaking into the NRL top eight. In the earlier game, the Dolphins thumped Manly 22-0. The Dolphins' dominant defensive display strengthens their push for a maiden finals appearance this year. Peter Carey, Air Sport.
6: And Bangladesh begins day three of the first test in Darwin on 6 for 351, leading Australia by 153 runs. Australian Independent Radio News.
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14: Good afternoon, making news on Pulse. Thieves have stolen aluminium pit lids, ladders and railings from multiple Taz Water sites across Hobart in the past week, with Taz Water warning the stolen infrastructure is creating serious safety risks. Hobart City Council says at least 10 soccer goals have been stolen from sporting grounds, threatening upcoming finals. And former Racing Minister Jane Howlett has declined to say whether a statutory declaration she tabled in Parliament remains accurate, and has denied that a publicly funded staffer spent months working on her election campaign during a parliamentary committee hearing yesterday. Get these stories and more on the free Pulse Tasmania app.
13: Pulse Tasmania, the island's number one for news.
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14: Partly cloudy across Launceston for the rest of the day, dropping to zero overnight. Morning frost, partly cloudy for tomorrow, Sunday, with a high of 16, and cloudy for Monday with 16.
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5: Hello, I'm Kim Cartwright. WA's Chamber of Minerals and Energy is urging the Prime Minister to ignore the Productivity Commission's GST recommendations. Yesterday's interim report found the current deal is costing the federal government more than expected due to the no worse off guarantee. The Commission's primary recommendation is a return to the pre-2018 system, which could rip up to $6 billion out of Western Australia's economy. The Chamber's Chief Executive, Aaron Morey, says none of the Commission's options are acceptable.
6: The Productivity Commission puts forward three positions. Every single one of them would constitute a broken promise to the people of Western Australia. He must rule out any change to the GST system, not just that we have our fair share, but that there will be no change to the system at all.
5: A crackdown on foreign interference has seen the government terminate two university partnerships with China. Foreign Minister Penny Wong used federal powers to axe ANU's science program with Shandong University alongside a plant research deal at the University of Queensland. The government says the cancellations are essential to protect national security. The accused killer of Victorian mother Samantha Murphy is in hospital after attempting to take his life in prison. Patrick Stevenson has been awaiting trial inside the Melbourne Assessment Prison since March of 2024. He's pleaded not guilty to murdering Ms. Murphy, who disappeared while out for a run near Ballarat in February of that same year and has still not been found. Towns and cities around the world are today commemorating victory in the Pacific. Here's Brian Wilson in Vanuatu.
7: It's a tropical hideaway, but in World War II was a busy seaplane hub manned by hundreds of US troops and assisted by Australians.
8: Fellow citizens, the war is over.
7: On August 15, 1945, while the Japanese surrender saw dancing in the streets of cities celebrating the end of the war, the declaration of victory in the Pacific here was much more somber, with the rapid withdrawal of the US troops, the dumping of aircraft and equipment into the crystal blue waters. Almost a lifetime on, many of the scuttled scars of victory in the Pacific are still visible today, a sad and constant reminder of a paradise that was once lost to war. Brian Wilson, Havana Harbour, Vanuatu.
5: The Telecommunications Ombudsman has delivered a scathing report on the state of services in the bush. In some cases, the removal of the 3G network almost 2 years ago has led to services going backwards. Ombudsman Cynthia Gabert says getting connected is a real hassle.
9: We're absolutely hearing the frustration of customers where they're feeling very much left behind, taking them longer to get situations sorted. They're often paying more and they're facing greater risks when things go wrong.
5: Seven teenagers have been charged with murder over the fatal ambush of a Sunshine Coast man in Brisbane. Police allege 27-year-old Oliver Conroy was lured via Snapchat to a school car park where he was then robbed and beaten. He later died in hospital after being dragged and run over by a car. And 3-century-old paintings stolen from an Italian museum in a 3-minute heist have been recovered. The criminals broke through a gate, window and doorways to access the museum in March. The recovered artwork is worth around $15 million. This is AIR National News. Bangladesh batted through the second day of the Darwin cricket test to build a substantial first innings lead against Australia. Here's their sports Graham Davis.
4: In only his second test, Tanzeed Hasan became the second batter from Bangladesh to score a century against Australia. He was eventually dismissed by Lyon for 101, but his innings was key in taking Bangladesh to 6 for 351 at stumps and a lead of 153 runs. He shared a 102-run second wicket partnership with Mominul Haq, who was caught behind off Hazelwood for 49. Bangladesh's captain Najmul Hossain Shanto then stepped up to score 84. His dismissal, also by Hazelwood with the second new ball, saw a flurry of wickets, but the batting then steadied again as the seventh wicket pair added 43 runs, although Mahidi Hassan Miraz was dropped off the last ball of the day. Graham Davis in Darwin for AIR Sport.
5: Fremantle have secured the AFL's minor premiership with a 16-16-112-13-10-88 win over Adelaide Crows. Skipper Alex Pearce admits they had to fight for that win.
10: There was moments throughout where we looked like we were sort of going to break them, and then we just couldn't kick away. And credit to us to be able to sort of keep playing our way when we're under pressure and the opposition's coming at us.
5: In NRL, the Dolphins managed to keep the Seagulls scoreless at Brookvale Oval for the first time in 33 years with a 22-0 demolition. South Sydney have beaten the Bulldogs 22-6. Australian Independent Radio News.
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11: Good afternoon, making news on Pulse. A Cremorne beach house held by one family since the 50s, which has beaches on both sides, has been listed for sale for the first time. Liberal strategist Brad Stansfield has accused Premier Jeremy Rockliffe of pulling a cheap stunt and exposing party tensions by making Bridget Archer acting Premier over Erica Betts on the Pole Position podcast this week. And a stretch of the Midland Highway at Kempton near Moodfood will drop from 110 to 90 kilometres an hour after 11 crashes in 5 years. Get these stories and more on the free Pulse Tasmania app.
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1: No matter what the weather.
11: Partly cloudy across Launceston for the rest of the day, dropping to zero overnight. Morning frost. Partly cloudy for tomorrow, Sunday, with a high of 16, and cloudy for Monday with 16.
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17: 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Proverbs chapter 11, verse 3.
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0: Wives, do you know how to adore your husband? I'm Mark Merrill with today's Family Minute. I can tell you firsthand that there are two things husbands really want: respect and adoration. So if you want to love your husband well, then adore him well. Here are some ways to help you get started. First, adore him as he is. Don't wait until he's nicer, more patient, or making more money. It's important to lay a foundation and adore him right now for who he is. Second, adore him for what he accomplishes. Be specific in how you adore him, whether it's the way he treats you like a lady, the way he taught your daughter to ride a bike, or the way he fixed the plumbing on his own. Adore your husband, and remember, your family first.
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8: Hello there, I'm Sean Bindley. The Federal Transport Minister is being pressured to urgently resolve air traffic controller shortages, which are causing ongoing chaos at Sydney Airport. After a series of flight delays and near misses, Catherine King has ordered her department to oversee the head of Air Services Australia. The government says emergency measures are being rolled out, but industry leaders warn critical staffing gaps could continue to threaten flight schedules. Sydney MP Sophie Scamp says the issues must be a top priority.
9: The minister needs to be acting on it and making sure that there is a solution to the problem, whether that's getting rid of the CEO and finding somebody new, but also addressing the absolute root cause of this problem. It's been ongoing for a long time now, a chronic shortage.
8: Nigel Farage, leader of Reform UK, has been re-elected as the Member of Parliament for Clacton in Essex with 62% of the vote, but didn't attend the count, citing security concerns that Essex police say they didn't raise. Farage triggered the by-election himself by resigning in July amid scrutiny over an undeclared £5 million gift from a cryptocurrency billionaire. All major parties boycotted the contest, leaving 34 candidates on the bill, none from Labor, the Conservatives, the Liberal Democrats or the Greens. The satirical candidate Count Binface finished second with nearly 9,500 votes. Ollie Barrett reports from London.
10: Nigel Farage and Reform have spoken of this credible threat to him if he were to attend the count, which has now taken place. But he also talked about not wanting to be there and being demeaned and humiliated, as he put it, by some of those satirical candidates that you mentioned that also took part in this race. Now, what we were hearing from Reform was that the police had advised that there was a credible threat of some sort, but that has been denied by Essex police sources. They say they did not advise any candidate not to attend the count in Clacton.
8: The Greens are pushing for a passenger train service between Victoria's second and third biggest cities, Geelong and Ballarat. They've started a petition. Western Victorian MP Sarah Mansfield says 90% of the infrastructure is already in place. She says upgrades are also needed for better connections to Maryborough, Castlemaine and Bendigo.
11: We should be looking at how we can better integrate and connect transport between all of our regional cities. It would open up so many opportunities for people who live in the regions. If you're a student in Ballarat, go to Deakin Campus in Geelong or vice versa. You know, opens up employment opportunities.
8: And day two of the Pacific Air Show is underway on the Gold Coast. Air News' Terry Daniel is there with this report.
12: The major tourist event features historical aeroplanes and fighter jets, helicopters, the roulettes and more traversing the Gold Coast skyline. Organisers predict at least $40 million will go back into the local economy this weekend. SidSquad plane spotting co-founder Matt Cofran has his list of favourite aircraft today.
13: C-130 Hercules. So, wasn't here 2 years ago, but the year before that it was. And I thought it was the highlight of the weekend. It was actually one of the first performers. And when that with the flares and all that, I thought it looks spectacular. The only other thing is I love the 737, so I'm excited to see the P-8 Poseidon again as well. And I think the C-130 for me will take the cake. But
12: the action-packed entertainment continues tomorrow for day three.
8: This is Air National News. Josh Hazlewood has taken all 3 wickets to fall on the third day of the Darwin Test match when he had Mehdi Hasan Miraz caught behind for 65 shortly after lunch. It was his 300th Test wicket, giving him 5 for the innings. Bangladesh, though, moving on to 9 for 419, a lead of 221 runs. The ninth wicket pair managed to add 46 after Hazlewood struck twice early in the day. He trapped Hasan Mahmood LBW for 14 and then had Tajul Islam held in the gully for 17. In AFL, first game up this afternoon, Richmond taking on St Kilda. 19 minutes into the second quarter and St Kilda lead the Tigers by 28 points. Tonight, the clash between Collingwood and Hawthorn. And Brisbane Lions coach Chris Fagan rates the Gold Coast Suns much better than their ladder position suggests. The Lions have won 5 of the last 6 Q clashes as they head into this afternoon's game at the Gabba. Fagan says he expects a competitive hit-out from the 14th place Suns.
1: We respect that they're in good form, and beating the Giants in Canberra is no mean feat. They were able to do that last week, so I would assume that their confidence would be up, and I'm pretty sure, knowing the rivalry, that they'll want to take a scalp.
8: Fremantle have secured the AFL's minor premiership with their 24-point win over the Crows in Perth last night. It's the club's second time finishing the home and away season on top of the ladder. In rugby league, the Dolphins have shut out Manly 22-0 to officially end the Sea Eagles' hopes of making the finals. It's the first time in 33 years that Manly have been held scoreless at the Fortress at Brookvale Oval. Australian Independent Radio News.
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14: Good afternoon, making news on Pulse. Thieves have stolen aluminium pit lids, ladders and railings from multiple Taz Water sites across Hobart in the past week, with Taz Water warning the stolen infrastructure is creating serious safety risks. Hobart City Council says at least 10 soccer goals have been stolen from sporting grounds, threatening upcoming finals. And former Racing Minister Jane Howlett has declined to say whether a statutory declaration she tabled in Parliament remains accurate, and has denied that a publicly funded staffer spent months working on her election campaign during a parliamentary committee hearing yesterday. Get these stories and more on the free Pulse Tasmania app.
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16: No matter what the weather.
14: Partly cloudy across Launceston for the rest of the day, dropping to zero overnight. Morning frost. Partly cloudy for tomorrow, Sunday, with a high of 16, and cloudy for Monday with 16.
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4: Hello there, I'm Sean Bindley. A Senate inquiry has backed the federal government's plan to overhaul the National Disability Insurance Scheme. Chelsea Bowden reports.
5: The Senate inquiry received nearly 5,000 submissions, most critical of Labor's overhaul of the NDIS, but the committee has concluded Labor's bill should be passed. The reforms would cut around $38 billion from the scheme over 4 years and remove 160,000 participants by tightening eligibility requirements. The Greens remain opposed to the reforms, but the coalition is expected to back the cuts, meaning the legislation will likely pass Parliament next week after months of delays.
4: A powerful 7.7 magnitude earthquake has struck off the coast of Indonesia, triggering an early tsunami warning. Two strong aftershocks, measuring 5.6 and 5.9, were recorded in the same area following the initial earthquake. Indonesia experiences frequent quakes because it lies on the Pacific's Ring of Fire. US Defense Secretary Pete Hegseth says the American military can maintain its naval blockade on Iran indefinitely by rotating aircraft carriers in and out of the Strait of Hormuz. The carrier currently enforcing the blockade has been at sea for more than 250 consecutive days, prompting growing concerns amongst lawmakers in Washington about crew welfare. A replacement vessel is now on its way from the Pacific to relieve it, a move Washington hopes will undermine any Iranian assumption that the deployment is unsustainable. James Goodison reports.
6: I think the reality here is that President Trump wants to shuffle the deck on his blockade of the Strait of Hormuz. You have to imagine that part of Iran's thinking at the moment when it comes to these negotiations is that this aircraft carrier has been at sea for a record amount of time. And so from a US point of view, by sending a replacement out there to swap one in and one out, then it removes possibly a bit of leverage the Iranians perhaps thought they had about the idea that, well, it's been 200 days now, those sailors must be struggling, and possibly darkens the mood in Tehran.
4: Australia's fuel supplies remain secure amidst the escalating conflict. There are currently 41 days of petrol in reserve, with 37 days of diesel and 35 of jet fuel. 44 ships are on the water with additional stocks. The West Australian Chamber of Minerals and Energy has accused the Productivity Commission of missing key factors in their interim report on the GST. The Commission claims the No Worse Off guarantee is costing the federal government more than expected, and it's recommended returning to the previous GST arrangement. That could cost Western Australia up to $6 billion. CME Chief Executive Aaron Morey says the report overlooks the role states and territories have in building their own economies.
7: We have the state of Victoria, which refuses to develop its onshore gas resources, and our country is embroiled in a debate about domestic gas reservation. It is clear that the old system does not incentivise states to develop their economies, and that is the big missing piece from this report.
4: The construction industry says it's concerned by a fall in home loan applications in the last quarter. ABS figures show 6.4% less loans were used to acquire a property in the 3 months to June. Master Builders Australia Chief Executive Danita Warren says it's concerning for the industry. This is Air National News. Josh Hazlewood has taken the final 4 wickets on day 3 of the Darwin Test, finishing with 6 for 89 as Bangladesh were bowled out for 426. A substantial first innings lead of 228. Australia then lost Jake Weatherald for a duck when he played on to be bowled by Hassan Mahmood. Australia won for 25 in their second innings. Hazelwood had taken 2 wickets early in the day, but it was after lunch when he broke the 9th wicket partnership of 46 when he had Mahidi Hasan Miraz caught behind for 65. It was Hazelwood's 300th test wicket. Round 23 AFL action continues today with a doubleheader at the MCG, Richmond taking on St Kilda, where 23 minutes into the third quarter, St Kilda led Richmond by 41 points before Collingwood face up against Hawthorn. Port Adelaide coach Luke Webster says his side is focusing on accuracy going into tonight's game with Melbourne. However, there are still holes in their defence.
1: We've been rock solid in that for a fair portion of this year, and when we just don't quite execute, you can just see that, you know, the better teams are going to pull you apart.
4: Frio have secured top spot on the AFL's ladder with their 24-point win over Adelaide last night. Dane Mepham reports.
8: The Dockers have done it again, keeping their undefeated season at home alive while locking up the minor premiership for the first time since 2015. Jai Amos continued his stellar season, leading from the front, booting 5 goals, while Isaiah Dudley was electric at ground level, kicking 3 majors of his own.
4: Australian Independent Radio News.
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9: Good afternoon, making news on Pulse. 2 more cases of bird flu have been confirmed in Tasmania, with 2 crested terns found near Currie on King Island testing positive for the H5 strain, bringing our state's total to 4. A Cremorne beach house held by one family since the 50s, which has beaches on both sides, has been listed for sale for the first time. And Liberal strategist Brad Stansfield has accused Premier Jeremy Rockliffe of pulling a cheap stunt and exposing party tensions by making Bridget Archer acting Premier over Eric Abetz on the Pole Position podcast this week. 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
3: No matter what the weather.
9: Partly cloudy across Launceston for the rest of the day, dropping to 0 overnight. Morning frost. Partly cloudy for tomorrow, Sunday with a high of 16, and cloudy for Monday with 16.
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17: 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I'm so glad you have joined me. Hopefully you'll stick around for the full 3 hours because there's so much coming your way. This hour, we've got a one to watch from Sydney. We're flashing back to the calling of Levi from Perth. We're going to check back in with Aaron Duff from Oz Christian Records to find out who I don't know about in Australian Christian music on The Pulse. Episode hour 2 is Este from South Australia. We hear her story of her brand new song, Brand New, and what it was like to shift from making mainstream music to come to know Jesus and to start making Christian music. That's an incredible interview in hour 2. Hour 3 is full of incredible moments, just like my TED Talk, checking the charts, and 3 new releases. That and so many incredible songs from artists of faith here in Australia. That is what's in store for you this episode of the Oz Music Showcase. Let's kick the hour off with Gateway Youth from Melbourne with In You I'm Found.

That's Eliza King from Brisbane with her song, Lord, I Love You More. 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You can also leave a little story about the songs that you know and love. Bobby from Victoria popped a vote in, said that he loves River Movement and has voted for them. Wendy from Queensland has said, I love Matt's music. He's got catchy tunes, great lyrics, lovely voice and production. This young dad is so talented, and has voted for Matthew Paul Cooper and his song Evergreen. And getting quite a few votes at the moment, it's Michael Painter with his song Age of Reason. Louisa from WA voted and saying, Michael has such an incredible voice and he's even more of an amazing human. You can cast your vote in our Listener Pick on our website to see which song will be Song of the Month over at ausmusicshowcase.com.au. My one to watch is up next, but right now this is New Empire with Give Me the World.

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2: Born in Papua New Guinea and now based in Sydney, Australia, Waterbar is an artist who blends pop, R&B, soul and hip-hop influences into a sound that's both uplifting and deeply personal. Behind the name is Leslie Gagau, a singer-songwriter and creative whose music is driven by a desire to bring hope, joy, love and inspiration through honest storytelling and heartfelt melodies. What makes Waterbar stand out is his ability to pair catchy, contemporary production with genuine emotion. His debut single, This Love, introduced listeners to a passionate artist with a distinctive voice and a gift for connecting through song. The release drew industry attention, with many highlighting the warmth and authenticity that sits at the center of his music. Let's have a little listen.

0: Well, whether he's writing about love, life, or the things that bring people together, Waterbar creates music that feels hopeful and accessible. With a growing catalogue, a collaboration with Skinny Dip, and a unique blend of influences, and as well as a clear vision for using music to inspire others, he's steadily building something special in the Australian music scene. And Waterbar is absolutely one to watch.
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4: Today's flashback shines a light on the calling of Levi, a rock band from Perth, Western Australia, who grew from high school beginnings into a nationally recognised name in the Australian Christian music scene. Their debut album, City of Colour, was released in 2010, followed by years of relentless touring, racking up more than 35,000 kilometres across Australia. The band shared stages with Reliant K, Superchick, KJ52, Stan Walker. They appeared at the Parachute Music Festival in New Zealand, took on Easterfest, and even toured Singapore, supporting Grammy-nominated Switchfoot. In 2011, they released the single I Believe in Us, hinting at a second album that would ultimately remain unreleased. While The Calling of Levi is no longer active, the story didn't end there. Members Callum and Kieran Byrne later went on to form Tempest Calm, an indie rock project exploring themes of faith, church hurt, grace and healing, continuing the creative journey in a new, more reflective chapter. The Calling of Levi's music remains a snapshot of bold, faith-fueled season in Australian rock. Let's listen to that song, I Believe in Us. This is The Calling of Levi.

0: It's time for The Pulse, and as always, Aaron Duff joins me from Adelaide, from Oz Christian Records. Aaron, thank you so much for chatting with me about all things Aussie Christian music.
1: Kate, it is so good to be back and looking forward to another short, sharp and shiny Pulse episode with you. Let's go.
0: You've got your finger on the pulse, but this is something that you and I both know about. I would love to chat about what For The Glory are doing. They're a music marketing company who do a lot of playlisting, but they've just released an incredible project called Glory Gather. You know about this. Can you tell me, the listeners and the artists, all about it?
1: Yes, Glory Gather, as you mentioned, comes from For The Glory. They're based in Sydney, but in fact have people all around the world. They're not Australia specific. And yeah, they're just trying to promote Christian music artists and equip them and help them on their journey. They've got, as you mentioned, successful playlists for a variety of genres. And yeah, they're doing some good work. Two founders, one's Hainza, who's also a reasonably well-known Christian music artist, and then Sophia, who comes from a music promotion background.
0: Yep.
1: And I heard actually things a little bit herself. Glory Gather is their brand new sort of artist collective, in a way, that July, it's just recently been established. And it's one of those things where we all find it can be hard as an artist to talk to other artists and actually get real valuable information to support your artist journey. I mean, you, Kate, you're an artist, of course, yourself.
0: Yeah.
1: And I'm sure there are times when it's like, I just need somebody to talk to or advise. So Glory Gather does that, but a little bit more. They've got Bible studies. And I think one of the other strengths of them is how they're able to connect you outside of the Australian scene. As I mentioned, they've got representatives in England, in America. So it's a little bit broader than just Australia. And I think that's a great thing.
0: Yeah, I think it's really cool. I've found out about them earlier in the year and connected with them. We had Sophia on the Oz Music Showcase a couple of months ago, and I actually got to do a workshop for them, for their community, all about the pathway to radio and how an artist, how they actually work to develop their content and their communications to be able to have a possibility of getting played on radio, because I think that can be the hardest thing. You don't know what to do. So that was really fun to be able to do. I think, you know, we have a lot of people listening who aren't artists, and that's okay. But what I want to highlight about Glory Gather primarily is that there is stuff happening that's so good in the Aussie Christian music scene. And if you love Christian music and if you want to support the Australian industry, feel encouraged that there's a lot happening, not just festivals happening, not just a bunch of new artists coming up who are starting to play live and do some tours, but there's also an industry that are wanting to support those artists, because, you know, I do know, and you and I probably have heard of a bunch of Christians in music who maybe have lost their faith a little bit, or who've had

0: the God meter, if you like. And so I think we can be very encouraged. I totally agree with you, Kate. I mean, this is great to see infrastructure like this supporting the scene, but I really do believe that God's doing a whole lot within Christian music in Australia and indeed the world. And it's an exciting ride to be a part of.
1: Yeah, that's so cool. Hey, Aaron, thank you so much for, again, jumping in on The Pulse. We'll be back next week with more goss and info and things that Kate doesn't know about in terms of Aussie Christian music. And, you know, I think, again, the key thing is that we can be excited that there's great music coming, there's live shows happening, and there's an industry starting to support it, which we need both. You have great music, but they don't know how to share it with the world, then it's not going to get the traction that it deserves. So, you know, that's what you're doing with Oz Christian Records. That's what Sophia and Haynes are doing with Glory Gather and For the Glory. And that's what I'm wanting to do with the Oz Music Showcase.
0: Oz Music Showcase. Yay! Yes. No, thank you, Kate. Always a pleasure.
1: Always a pleasure. I'll catch you next week on The Pulse, Aaron. Thanks, mate.
0: See you, Kate. Bye. Bye.
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5: Picture for a moment the person on this planet who irritates you the most. 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None? Eh, I thought so. It's rarely the first thing on our minds. Hi, I'm Bernie Diamond from Christianity Works. What we tend to do is we give or withhold our blessing based on what we think of a person. How they look, how they behave, whether they please us or not, hey, even the way they smell sometimes. So what we're really saying through the way we dish out or withhold our blessing is that what's most important to us is me, how I feel. As I look in the mirror, I'm so glad. I mean, I'm really glad that that's not how God deals with me. In fact, while I was still his most irritating enemy, before I showed any inclination whatsoever toward loving him and honouring him, he'd already made sure that Jesus died for me. Just as well.
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I'm gonna make it. That's Verses with Be the Light, is a throwback to one of their most popular songs. Kate with you. It's time to check the socials and see what our artists are up to on the internet right now. From Brisbane, the worship collective Southland and Alexander Pappas celebrating more than 250,000 streams of their new song, Fresh Outpouring, in the first month of its release. That is a great milestone for any artist. It means that it is connecting with so many listeners. Congrats to the team from Southland and connecting with Alexander Pappas. From WA, Tennille Netter, she was my co-host just a couple of weeks ago. She's shared a couple of sneak peeks on her Instagram saying, "Hello again, I'm Tennille Netter, a singer-songwriter from a small town in regional Western Australia. I'm a wife, a mother to three little ones, and sometimes learning to find God in the ordinary rhythms of life. I began making music as an indie folk pop artist years ago, and then in my 20s I became a Christian and it changed the way I saw everything. Since knowing Jesus, I can't help but write songs through the lens of faith about following him, knowing him, and learning to love him." She goes on in an incredible post, but saying, "I have a new album arriving in October, and I can't wait very soon to share the first song from the garden with you." I might have done a little eek when I found out about this. So wonderful to see new music from our incredible artists. We'll check back in with Tennille to see what happens in October. And Jamie Foxton and Lucy Sugarman gathering together for their gospel music tour, heading to Sydney, Melbourne, and Brisbane for what seems to be an incredible show. I love that artists are making Christian music and people are turning up to hear them play live. What a cool idea for a show. And the news has dropped that their Melbourne show is sold out. I'm glad to hear that. We'll check back in next week to see what our artists are up to on social media. You can connect with us on Instagram at AUS Music Showcase, and you can connect with all of those artists on our brand new website at ausmusicshowcase.com.au. Some Nathan Tasker on the way. This is the Paul Coleman Trio with Solution.

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4: Hello there, I'm Sean Bindley. Towns and cities around the world are commemorating victory in the Pacific Day. Brian Wilson reports from Vanuatu.
5: It's a tropical hideaway, but in World War II was a busy seaplane hub manned by hundreds of US troops and assisted by Australians.
6: Fellow citizens, the war is over.
5: On August 15, 1945, while the Japanese surrender saw dancing in the streets of cities celebrating the end of the war, the declaration of victory in the Pacific here was much more somber, with the rapid withdrawal of the US troops, the dumping of aircraft and equipment into the crystal blue waters. Almost a lifetime on, many of the scuttled scars of victory in the Pacific are still visible today, a sad and constant reminder of a paradise that was once lost to war. Brian Wilson, Havana Harbour, Vanuatu.
4: The USS George Washington is transiting the Strait of Malacca on its way to the Middle East, where it will relieve the USS Abraham Lincoln, the carrier that's been deployed for more than 250 days to enforce the naval blockade of Iran. The US Defense Secretary Pete Hegseth said on Thursday the military can maintain the blockade indefinitely by rotating ships in and out of the region. The carrier swap comes as Iran attacked two Emirati oil tankers in the Strait of Hormuz on Thursday, the second such incident in less than a week. James Goodison in Washington says there is growing concern amongst American lawmakers about the toll the Lincoln's record deployment has taken on its crew.
7: Just in regards to the USS Abraham Lincoln, the ship that's been out for 200 days, there is a lot of growing disquiet amongst US politicians about the condition of the ship, and more importantly, the crew itself. The acting Navy Secretary wrote a letter to Donald Trump's Defense Secretary Pete Hegseth, saying issues included water contamination, a lack of basic supplies, plumbing issues, deteriorating mental health, deck safety concerns, disruptions in the mail, so sailors aren't getting their packages. And this is compounded by the fact there were reports this month that one sailor went overboard, they were rescued and transferred off.
4: West Australia's Chamber of Minerals and Energy is urging the Prime Minister to ignore the Productivity Commission's GST recommendations. Yesterday's interim report found the current deal is costing the federal government more than expected due to the no worse off guarantee. The Commission's primary recommendation is a return to the pre-2018 system, which could rip up to $6 billion out of the West Australian economy. The Chamber's Chief Executive, Aaron Morey, says none of the Commission's options are acceptable.
8: The Productivity Commission puts forward three positions. Every single one of them would constitute a broken promise to the people of Western Australia. He must rule out any change to the GST system, not just that we have our fair share, but that there will be no change to the system at all.
4: And two women are facing commercial drug supply charges after an early morning police raid in Sydney Southwest. Air News' Kim Cartwright reports.
9: Detectives cracking down on an alleged narcotics network arrested the two 24-year-olds in Cabramatta West. Upon searching the property, officers seized around $60,000 worth of cocaine, ice and MDMA, along with cash. Police will allege the duo were key players in an organised crime syndicate distributing illicit drugs around the city. The women face charges for supplying commercial quantities of prohibited drugs and participating in a criminal group. They were both refused bail ahead of a court appearance today.
4: This is Air National News. Australia were 2 for 51 at tee on the third day of the Darwin Test, having lost both of their openers. The Aussies trailing by 177 runs, having finally bowled Bangladesh out 426. Josh Hazlewood, in his return from injury, finished with 6 for 89, taking the final 4 wickets. The third was notable, as it not only broke a partnership of 46 for the 9th wicket, but turned out to be Hazlewood's 300th Test wicket. Batting again, the Aussie openers played on to Hassan Mahmood, with Jake Weatherald failing to score and Travis Head making 17. In AFL games being played this afternoon, in the first of today's doubleheader at the MCG, St Kilda way too good for Richmond, running out winners by 49 points. Fremantle have secured the AFL's minor premiership with last night's 24-point win over the Crows in Perth, but Adelaide didn't make it easy for them, with scores level several times before the Dockers were able to pull away. Crows coach Matthew Nix clearly disappointed.
10: I think if you said what we're after coming in, it was to take it to them. I'd say we did that. And now we're probably extremely disappointed that we didn't execute, especially to start that last quarter. You know, when it's in the balance, we just made some crucial errors.
4: In rugby league this afternoon, after 22 minutes, it was Canberra 12, leading Cronulla 8. Australian Independent Radio News.
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12: Good afternoon, making news on Pulse. Two more cases of bird flu have been confirmed in Tasmania, with two crested terns found near Curry on King Island testing positive for the H5 strain, bringing our state's total to four. A stretch of the Midland Highway at Kempton near Moodfood will drop from 110 to 90 kilometres an hour after 11 crashes in 5 years. And thieves have stolen aluminium pit lids, ladders and railings from multiple Taz Water sites across Hobart in the past week, with Taz Water warning the stolen infrastructure is creating serious safety risks. Get these stories and more on the free Pulse Tasmania app.
11: Pulse Tasmania, the island's number one for news.
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3: No matter what the weather.
12: Partly cloudy across Launceston for the rest of the day, dropping to 3 overnight. Partly cloudy for tomorrow, Sunday, with a high of 16, and cloudy for Monday with 16.
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3: Giving you the very best in Australian music.
18: It's my favourite time of the show. It's where we get a co-host to come and join me for the next hour. That's right, 60 minutes of incredible chats plus wonderful music. You're going to love diving in as I am to chat to Este from South Australia, from Adelaide. Welcome to the show.
19: Hello. I'm so excited to be here. Thanks for having me, Kate. I'm so excited.
18: Oh, we're going to dive into what makes you you and your inspirations, but would love to know a little bit of your journey. You know, what was music like when you were growing up? How did you grow and develop into this space of being able to make music?
19: Yeah, I think my journey has been really crazy. Like, I feel like when I look back on my life, I really see God's hand on just especially with music and how he's just put that in my life from a very young age. For some context, like my mom was a singer as well, and she literally has like her own album that she's written. So like it's very in my family. And even apart from just like actual recordings and stuff, like we just grew up with like a lot of music in our house. And especially my mom's side of the family, like we would always have like 3 guitars out and everyone would be singing and it's just so much fun. So I feel like I've always had that influence in my life with just music and loving music. But yeah, now I'm like making Christian music for God, and it's amazing how God has just like written my story the last few years. So yeah, it's really exciting.
18: Well, what kind of artists did you listen to? What was on the tape or the CD or the streaming when you were growing up? What did mum and dad sing along to that you then sort of took on that influence?
19: Yeah, there was a bunch of different things, actually. Like, I feel like my taste in music now is so mixed that when it comes to writing my own stuff, I get so like in so many different worlds of and different avenues that I could go down. Like my mom loves jazz. She loves it. I love it too. Growing up, especially as a teenager, I got really into like R&B and obviously pop as well. But as well as like a lot of like 50s, 60s, like anything that feels like older or in that sort of generation, like I love that stuff. Early 2000s R&B, early 90s, like I just love it all, really. And I feel like it kind of influences a lot of my different, you know, writing styles. And yeah, I feel like I never really write the same song twice because I feel like I just love so many different things. So yeah.
18: Would you have a top two artists at the moment?
19: Oh, that's so hard. I feel like I've always loved Tori Kelly since I was like 13. Like she's influenced me with like even playing guitar. I feel like she taught me how to play guitar almost. who else? Like someone else, probably Ariana Grande, vocally speaking. Mm-hmm. I feel like she's definitely like up there with like, you know, definitely influences me with how I sing. Because I think a lot of people now kind of think I sound like her, which makes sense because I've listened to her a lot growing up. I don't really listen to her music now, obviously, because it was just like the content of the stuff. But I love like her skill is just like crazy. So I really look up to her in that sort of regard.
18: Well, let's jump into playing your brand new song. Literally, it's called Brand New. Can you tell us about what this song is about? Did you write it with someone? Who helped you produce it? How did it get out into the world?
19: Yeah. So I was actually in LA for the first time when I got to write that song. And I wrote it with my friends, Sam Ock and Jake Fine. And they both helped with production on that one. And yeah, we all wrote that song together. Obviously, like the first few lines I'm talking about, like the 405, like in LA. And basically the whole song is really just about like how God has redeemed like my love for music over time, because there was a time like maybe a year or two prior to that where I was very ready to just give up on doing music. Like I actually didn't want to do any anymore because I, you know, I really fell in love with Jesus. I really fell in love with his presence and yeah, like the word of God. And just like I was really growing in my faith. And at that time, I was also kind of coming out of doing music on like a secular sort of level. And I was very young. I was probably only like 20 when all of that stuff was happening. So I, yeah, slowly was moving out of that sort of season. And I didn't want to do music anymore because I felt like it wasn't really for me. Or I don't know, I don't think God was telling me that, but I think God was just saying like, just to wait, just to grow in him, just to be planted in my church and, you know, worship him. He sort of opened all these doors for me and my husband to go to LA to write some music. My first time in America, and I've always wanted to go to LA to write music, and I got the chance to do that.
18: Wow.
19: So it was just like such a like, I felt God's presence like that whole trip, like every single day was like just the best. That's really what I wanted it to be about, just like about joy and freedom and being creative again, because I felt like, you know, going from having like writer's block and not knowing how to write music again and not knowing how to be in the industry again, and seeing how God was like redeeming that and making it new and making me new all at the same time, that's really what the song is all about. That hopefully that kind of makes sense.
18: That's amazing. We're so stoked to add it to our rotation each week. This is for the very first time on the Oz Music Showcase, Estee with her song Brand New.

0: We are chatting with the wonderful Este from Adelaide. We have been playing her brand new song just a couple of minutes ago. It's called Brand New, and what a cool track it is. Este, welcome again to the show. It's really great to chat to someone from Adelaide and to talk about new music and to dive into a new artist that we haven't had on the show before. So, hi.
1: Hello.
0: Before we hit record on this segment, we're just saying, you know, what does life look like for you outside of music? You're married and you have a day job. Tell me about that.
1: Yeah, I've been married now for 3 and a bit years. We just turned 3 in May, which is super cool. Mm-hmm.
0: Congratulations.
1: Yeah, thank you. And yeah, I actually just work like an admin job as well, like from like Tuesday to Friday. So it's very chill. And I worship lead at my church. Serve in ministry as well. So yeah, very normal life, to be honest.
0: Yep. We were also saying that, you know, so many artists to be able to do full time in music, to do your own music, that's a 10-year trajectory. Mm-hmm. And it's almost a bit of a miracle if you can do that. What are your thoughts on making music that's sustainable for artists in this sort of digital age that we're in? And how do you make it work for yourself?
1: That's a great question. I definitely think it's not the easiest thing in the world, but I feel like it is possible though. I feel like in the past, I kind of thought working a day job was a bit like my dream was dying in a way. Mm-hmm. And like, you know, I was like doing this thing that I didn't really want to do. But it's crazy how even like the job that I have now, it's like I actually really enjoy doing it. And it feels like I am in the will of God. And that's really all I want, you know, like even the dream, I feel like I have that dream to be able to do music full time. I believe that God's going to do it, you know, but I think the only way it's possible is if I'm in God's will for my life. And if I'm staying so close to his voice and his leading, because at the end of the day, it's like, regardless of how I feel, I know that this is what God has called me to do. And, you know, whether I am able to do it full time one day or not, I just want to know that I'm, you know, staying in the will of God and I'm doing exactly what he's called me to do. Not necessarily just with music, but just everything in my life. And, you know, obviously like I have a husband and I'm a wife now and like music isn't the only thing that's on my mind. You know what I mean? Whereas like when I was like 17, that was like all I could ever think about.
0: Yeah, wow.
1: But now I'm like, you know, I'm 24. I, you know, we're starting a family. Like this is like very new to me. And there are other things that I know God cares about in my life just as much as music. Does that make sense?
0: Yeah. Recognizing that it's not one or the other. It's mixed in together. Yeah. And for those who are listening and, you know, have no idea the cost to make music nowadays, unless you're doing it by yourself in your bedroom as a producer, it can cost, you know, $1,000 to $3,000 to get a studio and musicians and a producer and get it edited and get it mixed and get it mastered and then to get it out on the platforms and then to promote it. It's not a cheap. Well, it can be cheap, but usually the quality, when you do it cheap, you get cheap quality. What would you say to someone who is maybe that 17-year-old you who is getting started? I'd like to pursue this creative thing that doesn't guarantee an income, but is a beautiful thing to do. How would you encourage them to maybe take some soft, easy steps into that?
1: Yeah, I would probably say to not be so hard on yourself and to not compare your journey to anybody else's, because I would say that those were really big things that I have struggled with and I still struggle with, is just, you know, comparison and in what people are doing when they're my age or when they're even younger, like, and people are doing better than I am or whatever it is better than I am. but it's just like, it's different for every single person, I think. And I think as long as you're doing your best, you're bringing your best to it, you're doing it with excellence, like, I think success in that way looks so different, you know, like, because obviously the world's version of success is like you're making this amount of money or you are getting this amount of streams or whatever it is. And people like to say like that that's what success looks like. But I think if we get an understanding of what success looks like to God, I think we would be so much more secure in why we're doing it, what we're doing, how we're doing it. And yeah, it's, I feel like the results of that show up so differently. Even just like in your own heart and like remembering the reason why you're doing it in the first place is so important, because it can kind of get hazy a bit the more you go into it and the longer you do it. But yeah, if you remember, like, you know, what success looks like to God and what it should look like to us, I think that helps so much.
0: Yeah, great advice. Great advice for all of us who are making music and wanting to be creative in today's day and age. Absolutely. We're going to play another song from an Aussie artist of faith, which I'll get to in a minute. But before then, let me throw out a bunch of artists and see whether you know about them. And then if you've got any for me that you think I should check out, we'll do that as well.
1: Cool.
0: So from South Australia, have you heard of Lily?
1: I think I have. I think I've heard her from your show, actually. Yeah.
0: Beautiful. Yeah, she's great. She's got some sort of just general beautiful pop music out, a great album called Anthropology she just released. Okay. Yeah. What about Ninan from Sydney? He's a 24-year-old who does rap.
1: Yes, I do know him as well, actually. Yeah, he's very cool.
0: He's awesome. We had him on the show a couple of weeks ago. I'm loving his music. Okay. What about in the Gold Coast River Movement? Have you heard of those guys?
1: I don't think so. They sound new to me.
0: Okay. All right. I'm definitely going to get you onto them.
1: Cool.
0: And then who else do I love? Definitely I'm frothing over. Sarah Gould from Toowoomba. Have you heard of her?
1: I have not.
0: Okay. All right. Well, Este, I have an incredible new Aussie Christian playlist on our socials. I'll send you the link to that. Great. And it's got all of the artists that I've talked about and a whole bunch new more, including your song, brand new.
1: Ooh,
0: on there
1: very
0: as well.
1: Cool.
0: And those listening, you can also engage with that playlist on our Instagram. It's in the link in bio at Oz Music Showcase on Instagram. Let us play a song. I'm pretty sure you probably have heard of Ethan Beer. Is that right?
1: Yes, he's very cool.
0: Okay. What do you know about him? What have you heard? What do you love about his music?
1: I just love that he's so honest in his writing, and he makes faith feel very accessible and real. It doesn't feel like it's like sugar-coated at all. It feels so raw and honest, which I really appreciate. And I wish that there was more of that as well, just in the Christian music scene in general. So yeah, it's very cool. I love it.
0: We love Ethan Beer here on the show. Would you introduce the song for me?
1: Yeah, for sure. Yes, this is Ethan Beer. This is People Watching on Oz Music Showcase.

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0: episode is Este from Adelaide. We have been talking all about making music, her new song, Brand New, and what it's like to be a musician in today's day and age. You don't necessarily get to work in it full time, but it's been a great chat so far, Este. Thank you so much for sticking around with me.
1: For sure. Thanks for having me.
0: We're going to jump into one of my favorite segments. It's called The Fast Five, and this is all about helping the audience get to know you. We like your music. We're hearing about your journey, but now we want to know some random facts about you. That's how friendships are born.
1: Okay.
0: Are you ready for The Fast Five?
1: I think I'm ready.
0: She does not know in advance. This is wonderful. All right, let's jump in. Question number one, how do you feel about spiders?
1: Oh, I hate them. I hate them with my whole heart. I hate them.
0: If there's a spider in the room, do you run out? Do you throw a shoe? Do you get your husband?
1: If there's a spider, I'm running out and my husband will be getting it for me. Yeah. Okay. And I'm watching him the whole time to make sure he actually gets it. So, yeah.
0: I love that.
1: It's serious business.
0: Question number two, if your life had a theme song, what would it be?
1: Oh my gosh. Oh my gosh. I don't know why the first song is Sunny Days. Da, da, da, da, da. Wait, do you know that song?
0: The Sesame Street song?
1: Yeah, the Sesame Street song.
0: Where the air is clear. Da, da, da, da,
1: da, da, da. I don't know why. I feel like, I mean, that was a big part of my childhood. So It's probably just ingrained there somewhere.
0: You have a lot of life and a big smile. So I don't think it's too different. That's great. We'll go with that one, the Sesame Street soundtrack.
1: So random.
0: She doesn't know the questions ahead of time. She did not have time to plan. Okay, question number three. Who would you like to play or sing with, dead or alive?
1: Oh my gosh, Tori Kelly, 100%. I would love to sing with her. She would sing, I would just let her sing, really. I just want to be there in the room. I don't know if I would sing that much, but...
0: Does she ever do those open verse challenges? That would be cool. That would be a great way to...
1: That would be cool.
0: Yeah,
1: I just think she's amazing. Yeah.
0: Yeah. Yeah. I think she does some new music coming, as far as I know.
1: Yeah, for sure.
0: There you go. Okay, question four. Are you more of a planner or a go-with-the-flow kind of person?
1: Go with the flow. I try to plan, and I think it just messes me up even more. So I'm definitely more go with the flow.
0: Is your husband, Isaac, the opposite or the same?
1: Isaiah is more of the opposite, I think, which is nice for me. He's definitely more organized than I am, I think. So
0: that you get him up and out of the house and he helps you plan and prepare.
1: Yeah, it's great.
0: So, your husband, Isaiah. Sorry, yes. I got that wrong.
1: No, yeah. It's okay.
0: okay, and final question on the Fast Five for Este is, are you a coffee or a tea person and how do you take it?
1: I actually don't drink coffee at all. I don't mind tea, but I'm not 100% on either of those things. I actually love a good chai.
0: Perfect.
1: I'm a chai girl.
0: Wet chai or powdered chai?
1: Wet chai. There's a chai that I get from, so I have friends who own a coffee shop here in Adelaide called Wild Coffee. Shout out. And I'm there like all the time and they have the best chai I've ever tasted ever in Australia. It's like my favorite. It's the only thing I get.
0: Running it down. Wild Coffee in Adelaide. Go and get a good chai from them. Okay, Este, well done. That was it. Yay. The Fast Five. Not too hard.
1: The Sesame Street one is a bit, but we got there.
0: I love getting to know just random facts about one another. That's how we build relationship with one another, is the little things, right? So that's beautiful. Well done. We are going to play another one of your songs called New Day. Can you tell me about what this song is about and why you love it, what you hope people take away when they hear it?
1: This song is just all about, again, it's kind of tying into the whole brand new sort of theme, but I actually wrote it in a time where I wasn't sure if I was going to be doing music again. And a lot of it was just believing in faith that this was going to be a dream that would come to life. So a lot of it is just prayer, scripture, believing that God wants good things for me and he is redeeming all the things that have happened in my life and that he's doing a new thing in my life. It's really based off of like that Isaiah 43 scripture, that he's doing a new thing. And yeah, it's one of my favorite songs I've ever written. I'm so proud of it. And I'm so grateful that God just like gave me the song, it feels like. So it's a good one. I love it.
0: So stoked to be able to play this song for the very first time. This is her song, New Day.

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5: Sometimes when I'm arguing with my wife, Jess, she casually leads me into the kitchen and passes me a chocolate protein bar and continues the argument as I have a little snack. A few minutes later, I don't feel like arguing anymore, and it turns out I was just hangry. I have bipolar, so obviously I care about people's mental well-being, but sometimes the rest of our body brings on the issue, like when we have an anxiety attack after having too many coffees, or we have insomnia because we never exercise. These specific examples are real and very challenging, but they could be solved by going for a run and cutting back on caffeine. Not everything's that simple, but sometimes it is. If you're going through something mentally that's complemented by getting healthy physically, lean into that too, because God has created us to be whole beings.
4: For more candid conversations on faith and mental well-being, check out sunburntsouls.com.
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0: co-host for this episode of the Oz Music Showcase from Adelaide. It's Este joining me. We've played some beautiful music for you. Thank you so much for making it and allowing us to play it on the show.
1: Of course. Thank you for playing it. It's so cool.
0: Oh, this is so fun.
1: Thank you.
0: We want to find out what is going on for you. You've been releasing music. Is there an album in the works? Are you going to be doing some shows, collaborations, co-writes? We'd love to hear what you're working on.
1: Yeah, I am actually going to be releasing an EP in October. So It'll include the last like few little songs that I've released over the last like year or so. So I'm really excited about that. And there'll be some new songs on there too. And I'm hoping to do a show to release the EP as well, which will be like the first time really that I'm doing anything live again in the last like 4 years with my music. So it's very exciting, very nerve-wracking, but I'm definitely excited. So yeah.
0: If you're around when she announces it, get along to that show and we'll keep our eyes out for some announcements about that. Maybe get you back on when the EP's out. We'll stay tuned for that. Say the final question that I love to ask our guests on the show is always the same. And this is the question. I'd love your thoughts. What's one thing you'd love to see happen or change in the Aussie Christian music industry?
1: Okay. I would love to see more songs that are honest in a way that can bring more people in to know God, whether they're like Christian or non-Christian. I feel like I would love to have more songs that would like, you know, help people see God in the little things in life, mm-hmm. you know, in our emotions or how we feel or the different situations that we might go through. I think it's so important that, you know, people know that the gospel isn't just for Christians and that the gospel isn't just for a certain group of people, but it's for everybody. And if we can make music that, you know, kind of make our faith a bit more accessible in that way and a bit more just like easier to understand, I feel like that would be super cool to see and just having like a better understanding of that kind of thing. So I hope that kind of makes sense. Does that make sense?
0: No, it does. I think there's something that has come up a couple of times with different chats is this difference between implicit art and explicit art. So implicit means to imply something. So I'm implying that there's a story here. I'm implying that maybe there's a secret, or I'm implying that there's something that you could explore, as opposed to telling you this is the answer. And so often in Christian art, we're like, it's a cross, it's a dove, it's Jesus on the cross, rather than this is a landscape that has a storm. Okay, it's implying something, but it's asking people to discover and explore. Yeah. It's not telling people, okay, I know what that is, goodbye. And so I think that's a wrestle often. Yeah. If you are wanting to do that, how do I tell that story that doesn't give all the answers and tell everyone how you should feel, but draws people into a, oh, I wonder what, and oh, why is it that, and what do they mean by that? Mm-hmm. Like allowing people to find the truth, but without being told the truth. If that makes sense, what would you think about that?
1: Yeah, I think that's, I feel like that's kind of what I'm going for as well with my music. Like I think about like Jesus and him telling parables, you know, he's not necessarily being like, this is it and that's it. Like he's not necessarily just like laying the rules down just like that. He's like, you know, getting people to think, and he's discipling people, and he's, you know, getting people to be curious, and he's inviting them in. And I think that's a beautiful way of bringing people in and being able to set the table to be able to share the gospel with someone. So even in like my music where I'm just like talking about like driving down a road, like to me though, like that being able to drive down that road has been a dream of mine, you know? And I think that has only happened because God has allowed me to do that. Yeah. But to someone else, like they might not necessarily think much of it, but like to me, there's so much more meaning behind that. So I love that idea of like that implicit and explicit, because I think that's a really good way of saying that. So yeah, I think that's like what we're meant to be doing, right? It's like, I don't think it has to look like this like cookie cutter like thing of like, you know, I'm only going to sing scripture, which is beautiful, by the way. Like singing scripture is like so important.
0: Yeah.
1: And I think this is also important. I think both can be true at the same time. So I'm really wanting to be someone who brings that more into the space, even though it does feel very different. And there's been a lot of like controversy around that, I feel like, but I feel like this is what God has called me to do. And it's very niche, but I think that's, you know, where he's leading me down. So hoping to see more of that and more of an understanding around that. Yeah. So, yeah.
0: As you grow and mature and find the way to tell those stories. Absolutely. And I like what you said, that both are needed. We need the songs for the Christian to make that declaration and to discover who God is, but we also need the songs that draw people into that discovery place. So yes and amen. Hey, Esther, thank you so much for being a part of the show today. Those listening, you can find out a bit about Esther over on our Instagram at AUS Music Showcase. Find all her links there. And her beautiful song, Brand New, is on our new Aussie Christian playlist on Spotify. And the link is also in our bio. Any final thoughts as we wrap up our beautiful chat?
1: You're doing amazing. That's all I have to say. You're a great interviewer. Thank you for doing this. Thank you for having this platform and using it for what you're using it for and glorifying God with it. You're amazing.
0: Oh,
1: it's so good, honestly.
0: Thank you. Oh, that's very good to say. Absolutely. And the listeners, thank you to you for tuning in, for lending your support, for voting in the People's Choice Awards, for giving the opportunity to engage with the artists that we're giving a platform here on the showcase. So it's a beautiful team effort. If there wasn't great music, there wouldn't be a need for the showcase. And if there weren't listeners, there wouldn't be great music because, you know, it's this whole cycle. So we're all playing our part. Amazing. Esther, we will hopefully chat to you later in the year, but we'll keep playing your beautiful song Brand Yay. New. Thank you so much for being a part of the show today.
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7: Hello there, I'm Sean Bindley. The federal government has accused One Nation of ripping off Donald Trump's stance on migration. Chris McCarthy has more.
8: The Minor Party has called on Labor to ban migration from all destinations listed as Do Not Travel by DFAT. The list, including war-torn nations such as Lebanon, Syria and Afghanistan. One Nation MP Barnaby Joyce says Australia shouldn't be importing issues from overseas.
9: We don't want your problems. You know, if you've got problems, you can work them out there.
8: But Senior Minister Chris Bowen says the Pauline Hanson-led party has imported the policy from the United States.
10: We need better than just carbon copying Donald Trump's policy.
8: One Nation believes the restrictions should also apply to refugees, arguing there should be no loophole unless authorities can establish a comprehensive background check. Chris McCarthy reporting.
7: The US Defence Secretary Pete Hegseth says the US can maintain its naval blockade against Iran for as long as it takes. As the carrier USS George Washington is deployed to relieve the USS Abraham Lincoln in the Middle East, Iran's Revolutionary Guard has rejected Washington's assertion that it controls the Strait of Hormuz, with Tehran saying no vessels may pass without its permission. The carrier swap comes as a deadline approaches on a memorandum of understanding between the two sides, with an Iranian government source saying there's been no progress on reviving the agreement. Reporter James Goodison in Washington says the acting naval secretary has flagged a range of welfare concerns aboard the Abraham Lincoln, from contaminated water to dangerous conditions on the crew deck.
11: Naval Secretary sent a letter to Pete Hegseth, the Defence Secretary, outlining a number of different things that he believes is wrong with the ship, including water contamination, a lack of basic supplies, danger on the crew decking. Also reports that one sailor went overboard in the past few weeks, although was rescued and brought back onto the ship and then left and sent off from there. But all of this playing into a narrative that the ship perhaps has been out there for too long, and that there's a bit of concern for the sailors on there.
7: Pilots say action must be taken sooner to prevent disaster after three near misses at Sydney Airport. The hub has been plagued by delays and incidents as a result of air traffic controller shortages in recent weeks. President of the Australian and International Pilots Association, Andrew Marshall, says the industry is in desperate need of more staff.
12: You can't have air traffic controllers working 10 on, 1 off on a regular basis. What really needs to happen is some pressure needs to come off what is an overloaded system. So there needs to be the ability to do that training without the amount of pressure that's currently being applied through the level of operations.
7: Delays are being reported across the East Coast, with more than 100 in Sydney and over 60 in Brisbane and Melbourne. And federal police are appealing for public information after uncovering nearly 300 kilograms of cocaine hidden inside farm machinery headed for Melbourne. Toby Goff reports.
13: Border Force officers made the discovery while inspecting a shipping container imported from Germany, finding six large packages of cocaine packed in and around a tractor. Victoria's Joint Organised Crime Task Force has launched an investigation to identify the syndicate behind the shipment and trace the intended recipients. Federal police say the intercept denies millions of dollars in potential profits to organised crime. Investigators are urging anyone with information about the shipment to contact Crime Stoppers.
7: This is Air National News. Firstly to cricket, and Steve Smith was unbeaten on 38, with Australia 3 for 103 in their second innings against Bangladesh on the third day of the Darwin Test. Australia trailing by 125 runs, having bowled out the visiting side for 426. The returning Josh Hazlewood took his 300th Test wicket when he had Mahidi Hassan Miraz caught behind for 65, ending a 46-run ninth wicket partnership. Hazlewood took the final four wickets of the innings to finish with 6 for 89, his best figures for 9 years. To AFL, and a doubleheader this afternoon at the MCG. First game up, Richmond taking on St Kilda, with the Saints too strong, runaway winners over the Tigers by 49 points. 5 minutes into the second quarter of the match at Docklands between North Melbourne and Geelong, and it's the Kangaroos 45, leading the Cats 18, North Melbourne by 27. In Brisbane, 13 minutes into the first quarter, scores are level 2-2 between the Lions and Suns. Tonight, it's the clash between Collingwood and Hawthorn. Last night, minor premiers Fremantle was too strong for Adelaide, winning their clash by 24 points. In rugby league today, the Raiders locking horns with the Sharks. After 22 minutes of the second quarter, it's a tight one. The Raiders 24, leading Cronulla 20. Tonight, Parramatta take on the Cowboys, and the Broncos go to war with the Warriors. Australian Independent Radio News.
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3: Good evening. Making news on Pulse. Two more cases of bird flu have been confirmed in Tasmania, with two crested terns found near Currie on King Island testing positive for the H5 strain, bringing our state's total to 4. Hobart City Council says at least 10 soccer goals have been stolen from sporting grounds, threatening upcoming finals. And former Racing Minister Jane Howlett has declined to say whether a statutory declaration she tabled in Parliament remains accurate, and has denied that a publicly funded staffer spent months working on her election campaign during a parliamentary committee hearing yesterday. Get these stories and more on the free Pulse Tasmania app.
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3: Partly cloudy across Launceston tonight with an overnight low of 3. Partly cloudy tomorrow reaching 16, and cloudy on Monday with 16.
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21: 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Stay with me this hour. We're going to check the chart. I'm going to introduce you to 3 brand new releases you have to listen to. Plus, my TED Talk is up next. But right now, one of my favorite duos, I cannot get enough of them, Jason and Hannah from Brook Street from the Sunshine Coast. And this is their song, All That We've Got, here on the Oz Music Showcase. Yeah.

The and Josh with a classic from them. Feels good on the Oz Music Showcase. It's time for my TED Talk, the time of the show where I share my thoughts and opinions on a hot topic or a trending idea in music and creativity to encourage you. I also end my little talk with a challenge and a question for you to get you moving. So let's dive in and make a comment on why I think live music still matters. So I want to ask you a question today. When was the last time you went to see an Australian Christian artist play their music live? Not Lauren Daigle, not for King and Country, not a Hillsong conference 10 years ago. I mean an artist from right here in Australia playing their own original music at a local venue or a church or a community event. And for many of us, the answer is probably, it's been a while, or I don't know if I ever have. And you know what? I completely understand why. Because life is busy. Life and tickets cost money. And we're all juggling family, work, cost of living, and everything else. And then 5 or 6 years ago, COVID came along and almost overnight, the live music industry practically stopped. Tours were cancelled, venues closed their doors, festivals disappeared, and so many musicians had to find other jobs just to survive. And while a lot of the world has moved on, live music is still finding its feet again. Some venues sadly never reopened. Some festivals haven't returned. And many artists are still trying to rebuild audiences from scratch. And every time they announce a tour, there's always that nervous question in the back of their mind. Will anyone even come? Now, as you may rightly assume, because of the Oz Music Showcase, I spend a lot of time talking to Australian Christian artists. So I have been thinking about this a lot. One thing I've come to realize that listening to music via streaming is absolutely wonderful. But streams don't clap in applause for you. Spotify does not sing along, and an Instagram like doesn't replace the feeling of looking out into a room and seeing people connecting with songs you've spent months and sometimes years working on getting out into the world. There's something beautifully human about live music. When you're standing in a room with a few hundred other people singing the same lyrics, laughing at the stories between songs and applauding someone's courage to stand on a stage and share a piece of themselves, something happens that simply cannot be recreated through a pair of headphones. As an artist myself, I know how vulnerable it feels to perform songs that you've written. Every lyric carries a bit of your story, and every single audience is taking a chance on you too. That's why buying a ticket isn't just a transaction. It's an act of encouragement. It's saying to the artist, your songs matter, your voice matters, keep going. And I've often heard people say they wish Australia had a stronger Christian music scene. And I agree. I'd love to see more festivals, more regional tours, more venues opening their doors to Christian artists and more opportunities for songwriters to share their work. But then I have to ask myself a slightly uncomfortable question. How does that happen? Well, it happens because people show up. Every healthy music scene, whether it's Nashville, Melbourne, Tamworth, or a tiny country town, is built by ordinary people deciding that live music is worth supporting. The artists write the songs, but it's the audience that give those songs somewhere to live. I think we sometimes wait for the industry to become bigger before we engage with it, when in reality, the industry grows because people choose to engage with it. If 50 extra people buy a ticket this month, that's not just 50 tickets. It might be the difference between an artist deciding to tour again next year or quietly packing away the guitar because it no longer seems possible or financially viable. That's the power listeners have. And so here's a little challenge for all of us this year. Instead of waiting for the next big international tour, why not make it a goal to see two Australian Christian artists perform live? You might discover your new favorite songwriter. You might make some new friends. You might even become part of the reason an artist keeps creating for another year. Because live music isn't just about entertainment. It's about community. It's about encouraging one another. It's about gathering in the same room and remembering that songs were never only meant to be streamed. They were meant to be shared. So here's my question for you this week. If you believe Australian Christian music is worth preserving, what would it look like to support it, not just with your playlist, but with your presence?
That's my TED Talk for today. Do with it as you may. If you do want to chat to me about that, you can connect with me on Instagram at AUS Music Showcase. On the way, we're going to check the charts. We're going to look at three brand new releases out now for your listening pleasure. And this is Michael Painter with his song Age of Reason on the Oz Music Showcase.

0: with an absolute classic from them. It's called I Will Sing. Kate with you. It's time to check the charts. We're going to see what's happening on Christian radio this week. And for King and Country's Miracle holds the number one spot for the third straight week. It's coming from their upcoming album called The Most Beautiful Colors. I'm looking forward to that album. I wonder if you are. It's a few great songs that are climbing the charts. Natalie Lane's The Way Home and Damien, an American group, with their song Hurricane Song. Some Aussies heading up the chart right now are Ethan Beer with his new song Only One That Matters featuring Joe L. Barnes and Daniel Hagen with his brand new track Feel Like Coming Home. Only a few Aussies in the top 30, but a bunch in the top 100. In my mind, in my estimation, it feels a little bit light on, but there are ebbs and flows when it comes to releasing. And so there is good movement with Aussies on the chart. We'll check back next week to see if we have a new number one or if a King of Country can make it 4 weeks in a row. Greg Atwell's and Anna Skeptic on the way in the next five, so don't go anywhere.
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It's time for our new release alert. 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The link is in our bio on Instagram. Let's head to South Australia and check back in with indie pop artist Ezzy and his new song, Maria.

Another really strong release from the South Australian indie pop artist. That one's called Maria. It's out now. Jared Grant, singer-songwriter from Melbourne, now living in Brisbane, has just released a collaboration with City Point Redcliffe called Resting Place. He says, "It's been a little while, but I'm so excited to share a new song with you this week. Resting Place has become the anthem of our prayer house, where every week we gather to minister to the Lord and to pray for the salvation of our city. Imagine a city, a people who were known as the resting place for the Lord. Jesus, have your way here." Let's have a listen to this beautiful and heartfelt song.

I'd keep playing it, but we've got to move to the next one. I absolutely love that brand new song from Jared Grant and City Point Redcliffe. And from the movie Moana, the live action version, did you know there's a song on the soundtrack featuring Melbourne's very own Fatai? She's got a great post saying, "I'm just a Tongan girl from Melbourne. What do you mean? I have a song on a Disney album?"

That song from the Moana Voices Across the Ocean soundtrack featuring Sammy Johnson. It's called Deep End. Incredible. Three new songs added to our playlist this week for our new releases. It's Ezzy from South Australia with Maria, Jared Grant and City Point Redcliffe from Brisbane with Resting Place, and Fatai and Danny Johnson with Deep End. Oh my goodness, so many great songs added to the playlist. You're going to love it. Hey, on the way, some Sarah Goulds. This is Levi McGrath with One More Moment.

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0: From Toowoomba, it's Sarah Goulds with Sparrows. Let's jump into our creative moment. We're going to share a little bit of inspiration to encourage you in your own creativity. Today's quote is from Aretha Franklin. You probably know her name. She passed away in 2018, but she was a legendary American singer, songwriter, and pianist known globally as the Queen of Soul. You probably know of R-E-S-P-E-C-T and a bunch of other incredible songs, plus an incredible voice. And her quote is really wonderful for every one of us who is pursuing an artistic endeavor. And Aretha says, be your own artist and always be confident in what you're doing. What do you think about that? I think it's so encouraging in this world where we're constantly comparing ourselves to those around us, where we often feel that imposter syndrome, where we feel like we don't belong, we're not quite right, and maybe there isn't room for us at the table. But I feel like Aretha's walking into the room and saying, hey, you, be your own artist, do your own thing, don't compare yourself, and be confident in what you're doing. Not that you're the best thing out there since sliced bread and no one's better than you. I don't think she's saying to have pride or be arrogant, but I think confidence is what moves you forward. Confidence gets you through doors that others are too scared to walk through, and confidence helps you share your work rather than holding it back until maybe it's somewhere somehow perfect, which I think will never happen. So I love that encouragement. Whatever we're doing, be your own artist and always be confident in what you're doing. It's a great quote for today's creative moment from Aretha Franklin.
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0: That's Carly Ann Taylor. She says one sentence from her mum explains almost her entire life. They loved me back to life. The latest single from Carly Ann Taylor is called Heavenly Father. It's a deeply personal song, but behind it lies an even more remarkable story. Growing up, Carly experienced abuse, instability, and rejection. Removed from her home as a child, she spent years believing love was something that had to be earned. Love came with conditions. Love was something you proved yourself worthy of. Everything changed when she was 15. She was welcomed into a new family, accepted Jesus, and for the first time, experienced unconditional love.
1: I always believed love was transactional growing up. I thought I had to earn it in order to gain that love.
0: That experience became the foundation of Heavenly Father. Rather than writing about theology, Carly simply wrote what she'd lived. She says that the song is about rejection being rewritten by redemption, and about discovering that God's love doesn't have to be earned. It's simply given.
1: My mom likes to say they loved me back to life, and that's kind of just been a big theme in my life.
0: It's an unforgettable phrase, and perhaps it explains why Carly's songs connect so deeply. She isn't writing about ideas. She's writing about experiences, about a Heavenly Father whose love never keeps score, whose grace doesn't depend on performance, and whose invitation is always open.
1: There's a love that doesn't keep score, doesn't hesitate, doesn't walk away from you. You don't have to prove yourself. No matter how far gone you think you are, you're not. You know, if you feel like you're a long lost daughter or son, you're not too far gone for the Lord to restore and redeem and to love.
0: For listeners carrying wounds from the past, that's more than a beautiful lyric. It's hope. I'm Cam, and that's your TCM update.
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That's Silver Cities with a classic from them called Lights. Kate, with you, we're coming close to the end of this episode of the Oz Music Showcase. 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I loved being able to do my TED Talk and highlight those three great songs on our new release alert. 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Hey, we will recap all of that in a second. 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It's our brand new Oz Music Showcase website. 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Up soon, some Claire Hazard. This is Matthew Paul Cooper with his beautiful song Evergreen. We premiered this last week when he chatted with me on the show. I'm gonna keep playing it. This is called Evergreen.

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6: Good evening, making news on Pulse. Three teenagers have been given a stern talking to by police after two of them were found locked in the boot of a car in Hobart after officers received a call concerned for their welfare. Two more cases of bird flu have been confirmed in Tasmania, with two crested terns found near Curry on King Island testing positive for the H5 strain, bringing our state's total to four. And a Cremorne beach house held by one family since the 50s, which has beaches on both sides, has been listed for sale for the first time. Get these stories and more on the free Pulse Tasmania app.
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6: Partly cloudy across Launceston tonight with an overnight low of 3. Partly cloudy tomorrow, reaching 16, and cloudy on Monday with 16.
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6: Good evening, making news on Pulse. Three teenagers have been given a stern talking to by police after two of them were found locked in the boot of a car in Hobart after officers received a call concerned for their welfare. Two more cases of bird flu have been confirmed in Tasmania, with two crested terns found near Currie on King Island testing positive for the H5 strain, bringing our state's total to four. And Liberal strategist Brad Stansfield has accused Premier Jeremy Rockliffe of pulling a cheap stunt and exposing party tensions by making Bridget Archer acting Premier over Erica Betts on the Pole Position podcast this week. 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
6: Partly cloudy across Launceston tonight with an overnight low of 3. Partly cloudy tomorrow reaching 16 and cloudy on Monday with 16.
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6: 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Now, mine was an actual horse, horses in nay. But maybe you've been kicked by horse-like people. 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People who are wild or angry or a little bit temperamental. 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But I'm not going to let some horse steal my joy or stop me from going places that I love. 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
6: Good evening, making news on Pulse. Three teenagers have been given a stern talking to by police after two of them were found locked in the boot of a car in Hobart after officers received a call concerned for their welfare. Two more cases of bird flu have been confirmed in Tasmania, with two crested terns found near Curry on King Island testing positive for the H5 strain, bringing our state's total to four. And a stretch of the Midland Highway at Kempton near Moodfoot will drop from 110 to 90 kilometres an hour after 11 crashes in 5 years. 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
6: Partly cloudy across Launceston tonight with an overnight low of 3. Partly cloudy tomorrow, reaching 16, and cloudy on Monday with 16.
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0: Raising kids is not an easy job, let alone raising children as a single parent.
1: There's no breaks. When you finish at work, you move on to your mum role. And then when you finish your mum role, then you need to do a couple of things to manage the house. And then you have to do a couple of things to manage your own well-being. And there's no one to take that responsibility on for you. So you don't have a choice. You've just got to keep going. So prioritising your health is a big thing. Prioritising things that are going to fill up your cup so that you can show up for your various roles.
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1: 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You are a miracle. 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We didn't create ourselves. This gratitude, then, is the birthplace of generosity. Because we've been given so much, therefore it makes sense to give to others. It's an overflow of gratitude. We don't give to others to try and create a sense of value or worth. But because we know that we are so valuable in God's eyes, we freely give. As you go about your day, choose gratitude and generosity.
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6: Good evening, making news on Pulse. Three teenagers have been given a stern talking to by police after two of them were found locked in the boot of a car in Hobart after officers received a call concerned for their welfare. Two more cases of bird flu have been confirmed in Tasmania, with two crested terns found near Curry on King Island testing positive for the H5 strain, bringing our state's total to four. And thieves have stolen aluminium pit lids, ladders and railings from multiple Tas Water sites across Hobart in the past week, with Tas Water warning the stolen infrastructure is creating serious safety risks. 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
6: Partly cloudy across Launceston tonight with an overnight low of 3. Partly cloudy tomorrow reaching 16 and cloudy on Monday with 16.
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6: Good evening, making news on Pulse. Three teenagers have been given a stern talking to by police after two of them were found locked in the boot of a car in Hobart after officers received a call concerned for their welfare. Two more cases of bird flu have been confirmed in Tasmania, with two crested terns found near Curry on King Island testing positive for the H5 strain, bringing our state's total to four. And Hobart City Council says at least 10 soccer goals have been stolen from sporting grounds, threatening upcoming finals. 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
9: No matter what the weather.
6: Partly cloudy across Launceston tonight with an overnight low of 3. Partly cloudy tomorrow reaching 16 and cloudy on Monday with 16.
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6: Good evening. Making news on Pulse, three teenagers have been given a stern talking to by police after two of them were found locked in the boot of a car in Hobart after officers received a call concerned for their welfare. Two more cases of bird flu have been confirmed in Tasmania, with two crested terns found near Curry on King Island testing positive for the H5 strain, bringing our state's total to four. And former Racing Minister Jane Howlett has declined to say whether a statutory declaration she tabled in Parliament remains accurate and has denied that a publicly funded staffer spent months working on her election campaign during a parliamentary committee hearing yesterday. 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
9: No matter what the weather.
6: Partly cloudy across Launceston tonight with an overnight low of 3. Partly cloudy tomorrow reaching 16. And partly cloudy on Monday with 16.
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1: I had to go to the dump, or the tip, or the refuse centre if you're posh. I was dumping a huge air conditioning unit, and we knew when we loaded it up that I'd be alone on the other side, so we made a little railing system that I could slip it into the bin. Sadly, it failed and fell on the floor, and no matter how much I lost my mind and my temper, I could not lift this thing into the bin. I needed a helper, someone stronger than me, someone able to help me dump my rubbish. I feel the same way about my mental illnesses. I want someone to help me with that and help carry my rubbish and help me chuck it in the bin. Did you know that Jesus called the Holy Spirit the helper who is sent to help carry your burdens and walk with you? If you're going to get help from anybody, God Himself is a good place to start.
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7: Good morning. Making news on Pulse, three teenagers have been given a stern talking to by police after two of them were found locked in the boot of a car in Hobart after officers received a call concerned for their welfare. Two more cases of bird flu have been confirmed in Tasmania, with two crested terns found near Curry on King Island testing positive for the H5 strain, bringing our state's total to four. And a Cremorne beach house held by one family since the 50s, which has beaches on both sides, has been listed for sale for the first time. 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
7: Partly cloudy across Launceston today, heading for a top of cooler temps. Partly cloudy for tomorrow, Sunday, with a high of 16, and partly cloudy for Monday, with 16.
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0: That's Carly Ann Taylor. She says one sentence from her mum explains almost her entire life. They loved me back to life. The latest single from Carly Ann Taylor is called Heavenly Father. It's a deeply personal song, but behind it lies an even more remarkable story. Growing up, Carly experienced abuse, instability, and rejection. Removed from her home as a child, she spent years believing love was something that had to be earned. Love came with conditions. Love was something you proved yourself worthy of. Everything changed when she was 15. She was welcomed into a new family, accepted Jesus, and for the first time, experienced unconditional love.
1: I always believed love was transactional growing up. I thought I had to earn it in order to gain that love.
0: That experience became the foundation of Heavenly Father. Rather than writing about theology, Carly simply wrote what she'd lived. She says that the song is about rejection being rewritten by redemption, and about discovering that God's love doesn't have to be earned. It's simply given.
1: My mom likes to say they loved me back to life, and that's kind of just been a big theme in my life.
0: It's an unforgettable phrase, and perhaps it explains why Carly's songs connect so deeply. She isn't writing about ideas. She's writing about experiences, about a Heavenly Father whose love never keeps score, whose grace doesn't depend on performance, and whose invitation is always open.
1: There's a love that doesn't keep score, doesn't hesitate, doesn't walk away from you. You don't have to prove yourself. No matter how far gone you think you are, you're not. You know, if you feel like you're a long lost daughter or son, you're not too far gone for the Lord to restore and redeem and to love.
0: For listeners carrying wounds from the past, that's more than a beautiful lyric. It's hope. I'm Cam, and that's your TCM update.
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1: When I was a kid, my mate and I got chased by this crazy dog on our bikes. Luckily, the dog was more focused on my mate, so I could get away. He was riding really fast, looking back at the dog, and he crashed into a fence. But when he got up, he let out this thunderous roar that sent the dog running with his tail between his legs. It was the wildest noise I'd ever heard. 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Being a Christian's a bit like that. You're under attack, but inside you is this thunderous roar because the power of God lives inside you. You're not impotent against the enemy's schemes. You have everything you need by the power of the Holy Spirit. Why not make peace with God today?
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3: Good morning. Making news on Pulse, three teenagers have been given a stern talking to by police after two of them were found locked in the boot of a car in Hobart after officers received a call concerned for their welfare. Two more cases of bird flu have been confirmed in Tasmania, with two crested terns found near Curry on King Island testing positive for the H5 strain, bringing our state's total to four. And a Cremorne beach house held by one family since the 50s, which has beaches on both sides, has been listed for sale for the first time. Get these stories and more on the free Pulse Tasmania app.
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3: Partly cloudy across Launceston today, heading for a top of cooler temps. Partly cloudy for tomorrow, Sunday, with a high of 16. And partly cloudy for Monday, with 16.
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11: I want to go and do. You want to get out? I want to go and do. You want to get out? I want to go and do. You want to get out? I want to go and do. Do you want to get out? I want to go and do. You want to get out? I want to go and do. Do you want to get out? I want to go and do. You want to get out? I want to go and do. Do you want to get out? I want to go and do. You wanna get out?

0: G'day, I'm Jude Hennessy. 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

0: The Generous Minute with the Generosity Guy, Kyron Johnson.
1: Kerry Newhoff said, "There will be a day when nobody listens, when nobody reads, when nobody calls, when nobody responds, and who will I be then?" You see, watching numbers can be intoxicating. Seeing that more people are reading or listening or liking the things that we do it's a nice dopamine hit. At one level, it gives a sense of value in the world. For me, most days at least one person reads something that I've written. There have been the occasional day when no one does. There is nothing unusual about that day from my perspective. I'm still writing and producing and creating, but for whatever reason, nobody reads or watches or calls or comments. It's quiet. It can be lonely. I now think it's great when that happens, because who I am on that day when no one is watching or consuming is who I truly am. That's the real me. So who am I when nobody reads? I hope that I am someone who is generous to themselves. If no one responded, would you still post something online? Would you still create? Would you still write? Who would you be on that day?
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0: What mistakes have I made in marriage? I'm Mark Merrill with today's Family Minute. 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Mistake number 2, wishing Susan would be more like me. 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So much so that I thought Susan should be more like me instead of celebrating her unique strengths. For the rest of the 8 mistakes I've made in marriage, check out my blog at markmerrill.com. Remember, your family first.
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3: Good morning. Making news on Pulse, three teenagers have been given a stern talking to by police after two of them were found locked in the boot of a car in Hobart after officers received a call concerned for their welfare. Two more cases of bird flu have been confirmed in Tasmania, with two crested terns found near Curry on King Island testing positive for the H5 strain, bringing our state's total to four. And a Cremorne beach house held by one family since the 50s, which has beaches on both sides, has been listed for sale for the first time. Get these stories and more on the free Pulse Tasmania app.
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6: No matter what the weather.
3: Partly cloudy across Launceston today, heading for a top of cooler temps. Partly cloudy for tomorrow, Sunday, with a high of 16. And partly cloudy for Monday, with 16.
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1: Now, you probably know Beaconsfield for its mining history and the mining rescue. 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

0: 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But now, listening to Way FM is easier than ever. 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
4: Good morning. Making news on Pulse, three teenagers have been given a stern talking to by police after two of them were found locked in the boot of a car in Hobart after officers received a call concerned for their welfare. Two more cases of bird flu have been confirmed in Tasmania, with two crested terns found near Curry on King Island testing positive for the H5 strain, bringing our state's total to four. And a Cremorne beach house held by one family since the 50s, which has beaches on both sides, has been listed for sale for the first time. Get these stories and more on the free Pulse Tasmania app.
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7: No matter what the weather.
4: Partly cloudy across Launceston today, heading for a top of cooler temps. Partly cloudy for tomorrow, Sunday, with a high of 16. And partly cloudy for Monday, with 16.
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0: Here on Sunburnt Souls, we explore life, faith, and our mental well-being. Here to share more is Dave Quack.
1: We were putting a concrete pool in. The steel had been fixed for the concrete pour the next day, and my daughter suggested that we sneak into the pit and hide mementos all over the place to be concreted in, never to be found again. I love the idea, so we did it. And I'm glad we did, because as a person with mental ill health, it sometimes feels like the good memories are few and far between. I'm so used to feeling regret and brokenness that I really need to hang on to the good memories and guard them as if they're buried in concrete. The ancient Israelites were good at this. They often made monuments or Ebenezers or altars or piles of stone as physical ways to remember God's goodness in their lives. Maybe it's time to concrete in some good memories that'll last far longer than the bad memories you've forgotten.
0: For more candid conversations on faith and mental well-being, check out sunburntsouls.com.
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3: Good morning. Making news on Pulse, three teenagers have been given a stern talking to by police after two of them were found locked in the boot of a car in Hobart after officers received a call concerned for their welfare. Two more cases of bird flu have been confirmed in Tasmania, with two crested terns found near Currie on King Island testing positive for the H5 strain, bringing our state's total to four. And a Cremorne beach house held by one family since the 50s, which has beaches on both sides, has been listed for sale for the first time. Get these stories and more on the free Pulse Tasmania app.
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5: No matter what the weather.
3: Partly cloudy across Launceston today, heading for a top of cooler temps. Partly cloudy for tomorrow, Sunday, with a high of 16. And partly cloudy for Monday, with 16.
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0: looking down.
1: That's Carly Ann Taylor. She says one sentence from her mum explains almost her entire life. They loved me back to life. The latest single from Carly Ann Taylor is called Heavenly Father. It's a deeply personal song, but behind it lies an even more remarkable story. Growing up, Carly experienced abuse, instability, and rejection. Removed from her home as a child, she spent years believing love was something that had to be earned. Love came with conditions. Love was something you proved yourself worthy of. Everything changed when she was 15. She was welcomed into a new family, accepted Jesus, and for the first time, experienced unconditional love.
2: I always believed love was transactional growing up. I thought I had to earn it in order to gain that love.
1: That experience became the foundation of Heavenly Father. Rather than writing about theology, Carly simply wrote what she'd lived. She says that the song is about rejection being rewritten by redemption, and about discovering that God's love doesn't have to be earned. It's simply given.
2: My mom likes to say they loved me back to life, and that's kind of just been a big theme in my life.
1: It's an unforgettable phrase, and perhaps it explains why Carly's songs connect so deeply. She isn't writing about ideas. She's writing about experiences, about a Heavenly Father whose love never keeps score, whose grace doesn't depend on performance, and whose invitation is always open.
2: There's a love that doesn't keep score, doesn't hesitate, doesn't walk away from you. You don't have to prove yourself. No matter how far gone you think you are, you're not. You know, if you feel like you're a long-lost daughter or son, you're not too far gone for the Lord to restore and redeem and to love.
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7: Good morning. Making news on Pulse, three teenagers have been given a stern talking to by police after two of them were found locked in the boot of a car in Hobart after officers received a call concerned for their welfare. Two more cases of bird flu have been confirmed in Tasmania, with two crested terns found near Currie on King Island testing positive for the H5 strain, bringing our state's total to four. And a Cremorne beach house held by one family since the 50s, which has beaches on both sides, has been listed for sale for the first time. 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
7: Partly cloudy across Launceston today, heading for a top of cooler temps. Partly cloudy for tomorrow, Sunday, with a high of 16. And partly cloudy for Monday, with 16.
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0: Hello, I'm Joyce Meyer, and I want to personally invite you to join me on this station every Monday through Friday for Enjoying Everyday Life. 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

0: 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And so if we're fearful of losing our money, we become paranoid and suspicious. 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And that makes us arrogant. When possessions become our God, then we become materialistic, thinking enough is never enough, which makes us greedy. Did you hear the words envious, arrogant, greedy? All these pursuits fly in the face of contentment and joy.
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Proverbs 14:23 reminds us that all hard work brings a profit, but mere talk leads only to poverty. 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
5: No matter what the weather.
6: Partly cloudy across Launceston today, heading for a top of 16. Partly cloudy for tomorrow, Monday, with a high of 16, and shower or two for Tuesday with 17.
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9: You often hear people talking about how God's blessing flows on their lives, but sometimes we can take a narrow view of what God's really up to. Hi, I'm Bernie Diamond, and thank you so much for joining me again on Christianity Works. Today we're going to stand back and have a good look at what God means when he sets out to bless us, and how that blessing is meant to flow into and out of our lives for his glory. Oh, and do stay tuned, because in just a few minutes I'll be telling you about my free daily devotional, Fresh. It's all about drawing closer to Jesus to become all that he made you to be. It's great to be with you again today, and this is the second message in a series that I've called Blessed to be a Blessing. The society in which we live tells us it's all about you, it's all about me.
10: I buy the newspaper reasonably frequently, and the one that I buy on Friday once a month has a glossy magazine inside it called Wish. It's full of expensive watches and expensive holidays and expensive dining experiences and coffee and real estate, and it's so glossy. It's so seductive. Sociologists talk about the phenomenon of cocooning, of wrapping ourselves in comfort. For so many people in the West, that's what they're trying to do, to somehow ignore everything else that's going on, to hide from all the problems in the world, and imagine somehow that we can be satisfied in the cocoon of luxury. There's an airline that for a long time had an advertising campaign for its business class, and the byline of the advertising campaign was, "It's all about you." And that's it, isn't it? To cocoon ourselves in these luxury things and experiences and ignore the pain and the starvation and the sickness that's going on in the rest of the world. There are billions of people in poverty today. There are billions of people who don't have enough food. And some of those people are listening today. I had feedback recently from a listener in Liberian refugee camp in Sierra Leone. And there, life is purely about survival. Food, water, avoiding disease, keeping away from war. And when I'm talking about God's blessing, the one thing that I'm conscious of is the need to speak into both ends of that spectrum. A man who I really admire, who taught me a lot, a man called Barry Chant, was a great influence on me. He's a lecturer at the Bible College I attended. And I have a great respect for this man. In one of the ministry classes we were in, there were a small number of students, and we were having a discussion, and we were talking about the tendency in some parts of the church to preach what some people call a prosperity doctrine, to believe God for a bigger car and a bigger house. Now, Barry has been ministering around the world for over 50 years. And when we came to this, his face became very serious, and he said this: "If you're going to preach on God's blessing and God's prosperity, then what you say has to apply to the poor and to the rich. It has to work in the West and in the developing world. And if it doesn't, it's not God's truth." You see, God doesn't have favorites. Sure, God plants us in different places, in different circumstances. But if we're going to talk about God's blessing in this series, Blessed to be a Blessing, I'm really conscious of the fact that what we say, what we uncover in God's word, has to apply to everybody. Now, that's always really stuck with me. And what I want is never to open my mouth and speak unless I'm speaking God's truth. Today, we're going to look at two deep truths of the Bible, God's word, God's very heart. We're going to talk about God's blessing, and particularly look at the story of Abraham. One of the things that strikes me throughout the Bible is that when God blesses people, he expects them to take that blessing and bless other people. And that's the first deep truth. It's this: a blessing is only really a blessing if it flows in and out. Let me say that again. A blessing is only really a blessing when it not only flows into us from God, but it also flows out again. That's the first truth. And the second is this: the birth of a blessing in our lives can often be very uncomfortable and painful. And so we often miss exactly what God is up to and what's going on. I wanted to put those two truths right up front because that's what we're going to be talking about today. I believe that God is a God of outrageous blessing, but so often we don't understand how he blesses and what he expects. We need good teaching on God's blessing. Biblical, profound truth. God's blessing is God's favor. It's when he intervenes in our lives for the good. It can be spiritual, it can be emotional, it can be physical healing, it can be in relationships and even material. I weep when people reduce the blessing of God just down to the next big expensive car that they want to buy. I know some people will get upset with me saying that, but it's a matter of priority. God is a God of blessing, but we are blessed in order to be a blessing. A blessing has to flow into us from God and out from us to others. Otherwise, it's not a blessing at all. Let's have a look at the story of Abraham, and we clearly see how God works. We're going to Genesis chapter 12, beginning at verse 1. If you have a Bible, grab it. The Lord said to Abram, "Leave your country, your people, and your father's household, and go to the land I will show you. I will make you a great nation," listen to this, "and I will bless you. I will make your name great, and you will be a blessing. I will bless those who bless you, and whoever curses you, I will curse. And in you, all the peoples on the earth will be blessed." So Abram left as the Lord had told him, and Lot went with him. Abraham was 75 years old when he set out from Haran. He took his wife Sarai, his nephew Lot, and all the possessions they had accumulated, and the people they had acquired in Haran, and set out for the land of Canaan, and they arrived there. Abram travelled through the land as far as the site of the great tree of Moreh at Shechem. At that time the Canaanites were in the land, and the Lord appeared there to Abraham and said, "To your offspring I will give this land." So Abram built an altar there to the Lord who appeared to him. From there he went toward the hills east of Bethel and pitched his tent, with Bethel on the west and Ai on the east. There he built an altar to the Lord, and he called on the name of the Lord. Then Abram set out and continued towards the Negev. See, there are a few aspects to this story. Firstly, God said, "Leave your country, your people, and your father's household. Leave everything you're comfortable with and step out. And if you do that, I will bless you. I promise. I will make you a great nation. All the peoples on the earth will be blessed." The point of the blessing was not just that Abraham would be blessed, but that all the peoples on the earth would be blessed through him. That's huge. Ultimately, Israel was blessed in that they received the promised land, and you and I were blessed in that Jesus Christ was physically a descendant of Abraham. Now, this required a lot of obedience. This man was 75 years old. Most of us are heavily into retirement at age 75. Not that I know, I'm not quite there yet. But it was no obstacle to him. Abraham was quite wealthy, yet he set out into the unknown. He set out into God's blessing and to be a blessing. I always admire this man because he had no Bible, wasn't written then. I don't know how God talked to him, but somehow God did. And Abram believed him and he set out. He left his father's house, his comfort, his people, recognition, his own country, his home, on a promise from God. Step out of your comfort zone, Abram. Follow me to this land that I will show you. He didn't even know where he was going. There were no planes, trains, automobiles, or air-conditioned business class. This was God's promise. I will bless you so that you'll become a blessing to all the nations. Aged 75, he went on an uncertain journey on God's promise. So what happens next?
9: 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My prayer is that your heart will be touched and transformed as you draw ever closer to Jesus through the power of His Word. And there is such an incredible power in the Word of God, is there not? So let's dive straight back in to see what else He has for us today.
10: Okay, today we're talking about God's blessing and the two deep truths. Firstly, that a blessing has to flow. A blessing isn't a blessing unless it flows into us from God and out from us to other people. And secondly, when God starts to birth a blessing in our lives, it's not always comfortable and it's not always convenient and it doesn't always feel like a blessing. God's promise to Abraham was a huge blessing. Remember, Abraham was 75 years old. The greatest sadness of this man's life was that he had no children. To the Hebrew, the two great signs of God's blessing were lots of kids and lots of land. If you had those, you were blessed. If you didn't, you weren't. God not only called Abraham out of his comfort zone, but he promised him those two blessings. Firstly, in Genesis chapter 13, verse 14, it says this, "The Lord said to Abram, after Lot had parted from him, lift up your eyes from where you are and look north and south and east and west. All the land that you see I will give to you and your offspring forever. I will make your offspring like the dust of the earth, so that if anyone could count the dust, then your offspring could be counted. Go walk through the length and the breadth of the land, for I am giving it to you." And again, in Genesis chapter 15, verse 4, "Then the word of the Lord came to him, 'This man will not be your heir, but a son coming from your own body will be your heir.' He took him outside and said, 'Look up at the heavens and count the stars, if indeed you can count them.' Then God said to Abraham, 'So shall your offspring be.'" The guy is 75. His wife, Sarah, is about the same age. These are huge, impossible promises. The land that God is promising him is inhabited by the Canaanites. They've been childless for all these years. Yet God calls Abraham and Sarah out of their comfort zone into the absolutely impossible. He sends them on a long journey. When you read the story over the next few chapters of Genesis, and I'd encourage you to do that, the two things that leap out are these. Firstly, it was an interminable journey. 25 years. It went on and on and on and on. We're talking God and blessing, and we think an hour, a day, a week at the most. 25 years. What was God thinking? Not even 25 years in the comfort of their own home, but 25 years of rough and rugged time on the road, intense, with all their animals and possessions and servants travelling with them. Imagine the organisation and the difficulties and the discomforts, all for some vague, impossible promise of blessing. And the second thing that leaps out at you as you read the story of Abraham and Sarah are their imperfections. They didn't do this perfectly. They made lots of mistakes. Abraham took Lot with him. God didn't ask him to take Lot with him. They had to separate, and Abraham had to give land away. And then he had to rescue Lot from captivity, putting God's plan in risk again. And they doubted God over and over again. And then Abraham and Sarah think, well, God's not showing up, so maybe we give him a hand. So Abraham sleeps with a woman, a servant, Hagar, and has Ishmael. They laughed at God's promises. I said, God, do you understand how old we are? Twice, Abraham lies about Sarah. He says she's his sister, not his wife, and she ends up in some king's harem. Abraham was not some super Christian, you know, who did everything perfectly. Just a simple, ordinary human being with an extraordinary faith in an extraordinary God. After 25 years, God gave them a son. And God told them to call this son Isaac, which means he laughs. You see, God had the last laugh. He who laughs last, laughs best. And they were blessed to be a blessing. They were called out of their comfort zone into God's promises, so-called blessings, in order to be a blessing to all the nations. But all they saw for the first 25 years was heartbreak and trial after trial on an interminable journey. Do you see how easy it is to make a mistake when God is birthing a blessing, to mistake that birth of a blessing for a curse? We go to God and ask him to bless us, and listen to me, here's a deep truth. Often it gets a whole bunch worse before it gets better. In a relationship, if you pray for your husband or your wife or your children, God, bless them, improve our relationship, deal with that thing in them that I can't deal with, the most likely thing that's going to start happening is that it'll get worse. They're going to start acting up, and then we give up. When they start acting up, when it gets worse, praise God. When things take a turn for the worse after we've prayed for a blessing in that area, thank God, because God is up to something good. That's his way. The birth of a blessing often is a difficult birth, because that's how we learn and grow and walk in faith. It's a deep truth that the birth of a blessing can often be uncomfortable and painful, and so we often miss out on exactly what God is up to and what's going on. When someone taught me that, when I finally learned that, it made a huge difference to my life. We need to stop putting our trust in circumstances we can see and put our trust in the God we can't see. When God starts something, he will finish it. Even though we bumble through it imperfectly like Abraham and Sarah, even though we lose heart sometimes, even though we even laugh at God and say, look, God, this is impossible, God wants us to learn this lesson today. It's one of the things that he will use mightily and powerfully over the rest of our lives. God's blessings so often involve change in people and in circumstances and in attitudes. And when they start breaking forth, it feels risky and uncomfortable and uncertain. And sometimes it even feels worse. When you're in that situation, I pray the Holy Spirit will bring this back to you. God is a God of blessing. And we will sometimes suffer incredibly as his blessings come to pass. It seems to be so often his way.
9: I'm Bernie Diamond, and you're listening to Christianity Works. Life can be hard work some days, and as that daily grind just kind of grinds away at us, it's easy to forget that Jesus died and rose again to give us victory. That's why I'd love to send you a short text message of encouragement straight to your phone, just as the Spirit leads, perhaps even when you least expect it. That's what Victory SMS is all about. Roughly every other week, I ask the Lord, what word of encouragement could I give to you today? So if you'd like the occasional bit of encouragement to help you live your life in victory, then head across to victorysms.org. And when you do subscribe, you'll immediately receive a free copy of my ebook, Power Unlimited. Thousands of people already have. And the most common response? Oh, that's exactly what I needed to hear today. How did you know that? Thank you so much. It's simply amazing how powerfully the Spirit of God can move through just a short text message. And I'd love to encourage you too to live your life in victory. Again, that web address is victorysms.org. Okay, let's head straight back into the Word of God.
10: God is a God of blessing, and I truly believe that he wants to bless us so that we can be a blessing to others. Abraham was a case in point. Right from the beginning, God promised that Abraham would be a blessing to all the nations of the earth. At that time, he had no idea what that meant. He spent 25 years wandering after that promise. Finally, a miracle, a son, Isaac. But what about this other huge promise? That through Abraham, God would bring blessing to every nation on earth. Well, let's roll forward a little bit now to the New Testament, about 1,500 years on. And the writer of the book of Hebrews says this. If you have a Bible, grab it, open it at chapter 11 and verse 8. By faith, Abraham, when called to a place he would later receive as his inheritance, obeyed and went, even though he didn't know where he was going. By faith, he made his home in this promised land like a stranger in a foreign country. He lived in tents, as did Isaac and Jacob, who were his heirs with him of the same promise. For he was looking forward to the city with foundations, whose architect and builder was God. Isn't that beautiful? By faith, Abraham, even though he was past the age and Sarah herself, who was barren, was enabled to become a father because he considered him faithful who had made that promise. And so from this one man, and he was as good as dead, came descendants as numerous as the stars in the sky and as countless as the sands on the seashore. All these people were still living by faith when they died. They did not receive the things promised. They only saw them and welcomed them from a distance. And they admitted that they were aliens and strangers on the earth. People who say such things show that they are looking for a country of their own. If they had been thinking of the country they had left, they would have had an opportunity to return. Instead, they were longing for a better country, a heavenly one. Therefore, God is not ashamed to be called their God, for he has prepared a city for them. By faith, Abraham, when God tested him, offered Isaac as a sacrifice. He who had received promises was about to sacrifice his one and only son. even though God said to him, it is through Isaac that your offspring will be reckoned. Abraham reasoned that God could raise the dead, and figuratively speaking, he did receive Isaac back from death. See, this is a beautiful story. Abraham stepped out. He wanted for 25 years. He finally had a son, but he never saw the promises of blessings to all the nations. See what it says in Hebrews chapter 11, verse 13. All these people were still living by faith when they died. They did not receive the things promised. They only saw them and welcomed them from a distance. Now we're going to go back to those two profound truths of God's blessing that I talked about at the beginning of the program. The first is this deep truth. A blessing is only a blessing if it flows in and out. That's the first one. And the second is the birth of a blessing can often be uncomfortable and painful, and so we can miss exactly what God's up to and what's going on. Now, the story of Abraham brings these two truths together. It was uncomfortable for 25 years, but even more so, he never saw the major promise come to fruition. The promise from the beginning to Abraham was this, I will make you into a great nation. He never saw that. It didn't happen until after he died. And again, all the peoples on the earth will be blessed through you. He never saw that. Abraham was blessed to be a blessing. He suffered for that blessing, but never fully saw its fruition. Through Abraham, Israel received the promised land. And through Abraham, you and I received Jesus Christ, because Jesus was descended physically from Abraham and Isaac and Jacob and so on. Jesus is the greatest blessing of God to all humanity. And Abraham had no idea. He had to suffer those 25 years so he could be part of that blessing, but he never saw the end of it. God blessed him in order that God's blessing could flow through him down to the centuries to you and me here and now. And that is utterly amazing. Do you see how limiting it is when we want God just to bless us and somehow we imagine that that blessing stops with us? It's not God's plan. God's blessing is only really a blessing when it flows down to us from him and out from us to everybody else. He wants us to be the place where his flood tide of blessing brings life to the rest of the world. Look what Jesus said about exactly that. John chapter 7, verse 37. On the last and greatest day of the feast, Jesus stood and said in a loud voice. Notice he said this in a loud voice so everyone would hear. If anyone is thirsty, let him come to me and drink. Whoever believes in me, as the scripture has said, streams of living water will flow from within him. By this he meant the Spirit, whom those who believed in him were later to receive. See, there's an in and an out. Are you looking for something? Are you parched and needy and dry? Come to Jesus and drink. Put your faith in him. And for whoever believes in him, rivers of living water will flow out of them. It's one of the greatest passages in the Bible. It's powerful. It's the crux of being a disciple. We are blessed to be a blessing. Rivers, Nile and Ganges and Murray and Mississippi and Amazon and rivers. Again, Jesus said, give and it will be given to you. A good measure pressed down, shaken together and running over will be poured into your lap. For with the measure that you use, it will be measured to you. God blesses us so that we can be a blessing. Whether we're Abraham or just some little person living in this century. We are blessed to be a blessing. It is a double-sided transaction when we limit God's blessing to just flowing in. That's a very, very sad thing. You and I are blessed to be a blessing.
9: 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I'm Bernie Diamond. 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
9: Hello, I'm Sarah Womby. MasterCard payments are back online after a crippling nationwide outage. Jack Hahn reports.
10: It's been a nightmare Saturday shop for millions of Australians left stranded at the checkout with no way to pay. Trolleys full of food left deserted. MasterCard going down for some time, declining all cashless transactions, impacting CBA customers and those with several other banks. Service stations were asking customers to bank transfer them directly to pay for petrol. MasterCard now says the issue has been resolved, the outage being blamed on a scheduled system update, although serious questions are now being raised about how much notice was given to customers. Jack Hahn reporting.
9: Australia's fuel supplies remain secure amid escalating conflict in the Middle East. There are currently 41 days of petrol in reserve, with 37 days of diesel and 35 of jet fuel. 44 ships are making their way to Australia with additional stocks. Meanwhile, Russia has been forced to suspend crude oil exports from its biggest Black Sea terminal following a Ukrainian drone attack. Is the BBC's Sasha Schlichter.
11: The Shaskharis terminal at the huge port of Novorossiysk handles around 700,000 barrels per day, making it Russia's main oil-exporting facility on the Black Sea. A source told Reuters news agency that one tanker scheduled to load crude at the port left for open sea early on Friday following an attempted drone attack on the terminal. This resulted in the suspension of crude loading and no more oil entering the terminal because storage tanks had reached capacity. The shutdown of Shaskharis adds to pressure on Russian energy infrastructure, which has come under daily attacks in recent months.
9: The embattled CEO of Air Services, who's paid over $1 million, has been placed on supervision by the Transport Minister's office. Sean Bindley has the details.
12: Rob Harp denies there's any systemic issues at Sydney Airport and defended the delay in reporting a third close call. President of the Australian and International Pilots Association, Andrew Marshall, says there is an accident just waiting to happen.
13: There is a Swiss cheese model. You can't allow the holes in the Swiss cheese to line up to the point where you're relying on the last slice of cheese, if you like, as the last line of defence. So that's not a long-term solution for ongoing operations.
9: Police are appealing for public information after uncovering nearly 300 kilograms of cocaine hidden inside farm machinery destined for Melbourne. Toby Goff reports.
14: Border Force officers made the discovery while inspecting a shipping container imported from Germany, finding six large packages of cocaine packed in and around a tractor. Victoria's Joint Organised Crime Task Force has launched an investigation to identify the syndicate behind the shipment and trace the intended recipients. Federal police say the intercept denies millions of dollars in potential profits to organised crime. Investigators are urging anyone with information about the shipment to contact Crime Stoppers. Toby Goff reporting.
9: And briefly, actor Deborah Mailman is set to become the first Indigenous person to be inducted into the Logie Awards Hall of Fame tonight in Sydney. This is Air National News. Australia will have to come from a long way behind in the Darwin Test if it's to avoid defeat, as Air Sports' Graham Davis reports.
1: Bangladesh continued its dominance of the Darwin Test, having scored 426 to give itself a 228-run first innings lead. It managed to reduce Australia to 4 for 161 at stumps. Hassan Mahmood forced Weatherald for a duck and had 17 to play on before the spinners grabbed a wicket each. Labuschagne was bowled by Tajul Islam for 31, while Smith on 44 chipped return catch to Mahidi Hassan Miraz. Earlier, Hazelwood took the remaining four wickets and in doing so took his 300th in Test cricket. It was an important one too, for Miraz's dismissal for 65 broke a 46-run ninth wicket partnership. Graham Davis in Darwin for Air Sport.
9: Melbourne has kept its top four chances alive with a 76-point thrashing of Port Adelaide in the AFL. Demons coach Stephen King says they knew the power would come out swinging.
5: Yeah, there's a lot on the line for us tonight, and to take care of business in the manner that we did, that for me is the most pleasing.
9: Collingwood and Hawthorn have drawn again this season, 92-all, wins to Brisbane, Geelong and St Kilda. And in the NRL, the Raiders, Eels and Warriors all posted wins. Australian Independent Radio News.
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16: Partly cloudy across Launceston today, heading for a top of 16. Partly cloudy for tomorrow Monday with a high of 16. And shower or two for Tuesday with 17.
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21: Because we did an initial trip there in 2013 before we actually finally decided to go there in 2014. I knew there was no electricity and all those things. So even in the so-called five-star hotels in South Sudan, they would cook on coal fire. So my biggest worry was, how can I live without a fridge?
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23: Dr. Anil and Shalini Cherian met at medical college in India, and Anil's intention at that time was to become a medical missionary. They eventually went on to do medical ministry work for several years in their home country, but then they decided to go to a poorer country that had just become independent after 50 years of civil war, South Sudan. Why did they give up the big money and comfortable life they could have had as doctors to head towards a part of the world that had been filled with trouble and strife? We'll find out today as they share their story with us. Dr. Anil and Dr. Shalini, welcome to the program.
0: Thank you.
21: Thank you.
23: And also with us today, we have a special guest, Dr. Alan Gisbers. He's a retired associate professor of clinical medicine at the University of Melbourne and longtime friend of Dr. Anil and Shalini. Welcome to the program.
2: Thanks, Eric. It's a real thrill to have Anil and Shalini with us in Melbourne because we've followed their progress in India over many years.
23: Who's we?
2: My wife and I. Have followed their progress over many years. We have an association with the Christian Medical College and Hospital in Vellore, where my wife and I went from 83 to 88.
23: Okay, so you've lived in India.
2: Oh, yes, yes. Our home was a place, I mean, CMC Hospital and College is a medical school where medical students train. It's in rural India, and every year we mentor medical students who are exploring their desire to serve India and particularly to serve it in the name of Christ.
23: And tell us about meeting Anil.
2: Well, they were just medical students. Every batch is about 60 medical students, and we would teach them medicine, but we'd also teach them about Christian spirituality and the scriptures and things like that, so as to encourage them to consider their medical course as a service of people in the India or other places.
23: So you know them going all the way back to the 80s?
2: Yeah, when they were medical students. And it's been an absolute delight to follow their progress because they have become very respected obstetrician in Shalini's case and a pediatrician in Anil's case. And watching how they developed their theology of mission, medical mission particularly, has been a delight. We meet under the auspices of the International Christian Medical and Dental Association, so we have regional and world congresses where we reflect on what it is to be God's people in the world. And so to sort of see their growth and development has been very exciting.
23: Mm-hmm. And today, you're basically a chauffeur.
2: Oh, yeah, yeah, that's right. Yeah, so I'm driven out here all the way to the wilds of Kilsyth from Lower Templestowe.
23: Right. Here we are in the studio on the east side of Melbourne, and you're hosting them as well.
2: Yep.
23: And you go way back with your relationship.
2: Yep.
23: Well, thank you so much for bringing them to the studio and helping us out with the conversation today. And so let's go all the way back to India.
0: Sure.
23: Tell us, Shalini, about your childhood growing up in what part of India?
21: Yeah, I grew up in South India in a state called Tamil Nadu. It was a very small town at that time when I grew up. My dad was a local doctor. He was only one of two doctors.
23: You come from a family of doctors?
21: Yes. Mm-hmm. And my mother was a teacher. They were Christians. Our family was a Christian family.
23: Was that common in your area?
21: It was very uncommon.
23: Oh, yeah, uncommon.
21: Very uncommon. So we were sort of different from our neighbors. And my dad was a very generous doctor. I mean, there were times when he used to see patients, and if he thought they were poor, he'd give them money to go and buy the medicine.
23: Oh,
21: so
23: okay.
21: He was a very, I mean, generosity came natural to him. Mm-hmm. But at that time in life, we didn't have the concept of making an individual commitment to being a Christian was not very common, especially in rural parts of India.
23: Okay. Anil, tell us about your childhood growing up in India.
0: Yeah, I grew up in a city called Hyderabad, which is also in southern India. Mm-hmm. And again, I grew up in a family that was Christian. Both my parents were Christian. And yeah, it was a lovely childhood, and we enjoyed school and growing up.
23: And your parents?
0: My parents, my father was a teacher. He taught in school. My mother was a historian, and she taught in actually college. She was a professor in a college.
23: Oh, okay.
0: And I did the regular things that Christians do. I went to church, I went to Sunday school, but I made a real commitment to serve God and to be a Christian, to live a Christian life. Towards the end of my school years, I attended a youth camp, and it was at the youth camp, as the preacher was preaching, that I felt a conviction that I needed to give my life to Jesus. And that changed everything at that point for a young person. But having said that, I always wanted to be a missionary because growing up, I read a lot of biographies of missionaries. Especially, I remember Albert Schweitzer.
3: Oh, okay. Yeah.
0: And his
3: journey. We should say, for people who aren't aware, he was a missionary, a medical missionary to Africa.
0: Yeah, he was a he did a whole lot of things. He did theology. He was a professor of music.
3: Oh, wow.
0: And he also did medicine because he wanted to his Christian faith to be something practical.
3: Mm-hmm.
0: And then came out to Africa, to the western coast of Africa. So, yeah, I mean, that was one story. But I had a whole bunch of stories of missionaries in different parts of the world. And
3: so
0: I realized
3: these were kind of planted in your mind.
0: Definitely. And
3: you liked that.
0: Yeah, I would say there was also a sense of adventure.
3: Mm-hmm.
0: And as a child, that appealed to me, that, you know, going out to an exotic remote location, working with different cultures, and that I always wanted, deep in my heart, I always wanted to pioneer some kind of work.
3: And then the two of you went to medical school?
0: Yeah, that was another important point in our lives. We went to the Christian Medical College in Velo, and, you know, it's a small Christian college, but its focus is on medical mission. And training people to go out, primarily to India, different remote parts of India, and, you know, care for people there. So it was an important place because we met some of the heroes of, I would say, of medicine and medical Christian missionaries.
3: So your thinking was already, I just want to be a medical missionary doctor.
0: Yeah, but as all young people, you know, you start getting doubts in between.
3: Hmm.
0: To me, it was the choice of whether I wanted to choose a career as a and become a specialist and go. The science of medicine actually attracted me a lot. And to be a scientist, in a sense, to do research, to make new discoveries. And in India, it was a very important stage when new things were coming in. I remember, like, the first bone marrow transplant was done when we were students.
3: And what year was this about?
0: I would say it's around 87, 87, yeah.
3: And Alan, is that about when you first met them?
2: Yeah, I was there from 83 to 88. Okay. And I want to say that Velour is a very interesting hospital and college because it combines the very excellent dimension of clinical care. So Velour is sort of pioneers in the area of renal transplantation, bone marrow transplantation, open heart surgery, all that very excellent type of medical care. But there's also an incredible emphasis on the breadth of care so that you look after the poorest of the poor and you deliver health there.
0: As you come into medical college, you're supposed to write a sort of essay and say why you want to be a medical doctor. Often you write it and you sort of forget about it because now you're in a new world. And but one of our professors encouraged us to go back and read what we had written in our first year before we came into doing medicine. And that's what I did in my final year. I went back and I had clearly written there that I wanted to go into rural India and work among the poor. And so that was an important decision in my life. But there was always the glamour, you know, being somebody well-known, famous doctor. And the opportunity was definitely there at that point in India.
3: So that was kind of a temptation to go for the fame and all that?
0: Yes, definitely. But then realize that all that you have is essentially what God gave you. I mean, even your education, the opportunity to study medicine at Christian Medical College. All this is, in my life, when I reflected, I thought it was divine. God actually made it possible for me to do that. And I felt that serving God was a better choice. I think recently I was quoting Eric Liddell. He's a missionary to China.
3: In the famous movie, Chariots of Fire, his life was told.
0: Chariot. So he says that, you know, we often end up choosing the second best in our lives, whereas the best actually is learning to follow God and allowing him to direct your career, your pathways. And that's what we really want, you know. God knows what's the best for you.
3: Mm-hmm.
0: He knows your personality, your character, mm-hmm. your talents.
3: Amen.
0: Yeah, so that's what happened.
23: Our guests today are Dr. Anil and Dr. Shalini Cherian, who are joining us in our Melbourne studios, along with their friend, retired Dr. Alan Gisbers. Alan has known the Cherians since the mid-80s, when he and his wife served at a Christian medical college in South India. We'll hear more of Drs. Anil and Shalini's story when we return right here on Real Faith.
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23: Welcome back. I'm Eric Scadabo, and today I'm chatting with Dr. Anil and Dr. Shalini Cherian, along with their good friend, retired Dr. Alan Gisbers, who has known them since the 1980s in India. Before the break, we heard about their backgrounds growing up in southern India and how they eventually attended the Christian Medical College in Vellore, India, which was established in the year 1900. Also, we heard how Anil was inspired to become a medical missionary after reading the stories of Albert Schweitzer and other missionaries. Now here's more of my conversation with Dr. Anil and Dr. Shalini Cherian. Anil, so you're in medical school. Shalini, you're also in medical school. And then you meet this guy. How did that come about?
21: Yeah, we were classmates. We got into medical school in the same year. And yes, so we interacted a lot, but as a group initially. We didn't plan on getting married during the undergraduate days. But when we went back for post-graduation, there were fewer of us, and we got to get to know each other better. Yes.
23: Now, at that time, mm-hmm. where were you at as far as your faith?
21: Yeah, I was still, exploring Christianity because, like I told you, at that time, my family was also, not into, my dad especially, didn't like this term of, being born again and making a personal commitment and things like that. So I thought if you were born into a Christian family, you're a Christian.
23: And, just by virtue of being born,
21: being
23: into, the
21: born
23: family.
21: Into a Christian family. So, but at the same time, in CMC Vellore and with my friends and Anil, I had this conflict. Should I actually, accept Christ as a personal savior? Is that an important step to being called a Christian?
23: And you could see it was important to Anil.
21: Yeah, it was, because he had already made a commitment mm-hmm. to being Christian before he came to college. So this conflict kept happening for a long time. till only after we got married, and it was 2 years into our marriage when I, at a conference, at a Christian conference, I decided. But CMC was a good place for that kind of exploring and, you know.
0: I must tell you, you know, God put us in many ways together. We were good friends to start with. But we did, I was just thinking today, we were in your shoes actually, because we did some interviews with some of the people that we knew, doctors that we knew. And one interview I particularly remember is that of Dr. Mary Verghese. She's a doctor who established the rehabilitation center, in the first one in India. And so we, when we were in our third year in medical school, we went to do an interview with her. And we were asking her what made her. She had an accident. She lost the power of her limbs and she was paralyzed. And then another famous doctor, Dr. Paul Brand, trained her to operate from a wheelchair.
3: Oh, wow.
0: And then she felt God was calling her to something beyond that. And so she went into physical medicine and rehabilitation. So she was the first, she was a pioneer in that in India.
3: So what influence did she have on both of you?
0: We just learned from their lives, you know, that these people also had opportunities to do other things and to be famous and to, but they pursued a career to live their lives in front of God and for God, to serve. So the word, you know, we always hear the word service and ministry. Ministry means to serve. But what does it mean to serve is something that you actually pick up by seeing people and mentoring, if they mentor you and you can get an opportunity to interact with them at a personal level. And that was what Velo actually offered us, in the sense we were able to go to different people's, go to Alan's house, talk to him, how did he come to sort of India. And all these things influenced our thinking about what mission was and how to, you know, what we should do with our lives.
21: Yeah, from Dr. Mary Verghese, whom we interviewed, I mean, when we went to interview her, she was actually bedridden. But what influenced me were two things. One was you could do service even from a wheelchair. No disability will prevent those kind of things once you have this commitment. And another thing is the age at which she made that commitment to, you know, start the rehabilitation center. She must have been well into her 50s at least.
3: But before you began to serve together in medical ministry, before you were married, your medical careers took different paths. Is that right?
21: Yes.
3: Where did you go, Shalini?
21: I went to a town near my town and worked in a mission hospital. That was because CMC had a, you know, something called a sponsorship obligation. So we had to work in a Christian mission hospital for 2 years. So that's where I went. But it was a good place where I decided what my specialty should be. Because it was a bigger town, or it was a city, and I, there were at least 20 other obstetricians in that place. And I found that obstetrics is a very, very good specialty where you can be very corrupt and earn a lot of money and also be very unethical. But those...
3: That's not good to hear.
21: That was not at all a good thing that I saw. So I being having grown up in my in the family, where in a Christian family, I found that that shouldn't be what should be happening. And Christians should model, you know, a different kind of healthcare. And that's why I chose obstetrics. And started, chose that as my specialty.
3: So helping babies be born.
21: Helping babies be born with, and because, you know, you can very easily frighten the father and the mother saying this baby needs cesarean when to be delivered when there is really no indication. And
3: really?
21: Yeah.
3: They're that unethical.
21: Very unethical, yes. Obstetrics can be practiced very unethically. If people
3: want good to hear, but thank goodness for you doing it ethically.
21: Yeah.
3: And then meanwhile?
0: Yeah, I went on to work in a leprosy hospital. I didn't plan to. I didn't want to. But then the thing I joke about in my life is when I was in my final year doing my internship, I complained to someone saying that the leprosy patients actually, you know, they don't get treated well. And the next thing I know, I find myself working in a leprosy hospital. So I think God also has a sense of humor.
3: I think so, yeah.
0: Yeah, but it was a great time.
3: Mm-hmm.
0: The work wasn't very heavy. At Velo, we are trained to work long hours and, you know, see patients all the time. But coming here, it was more relaxed. It gave me a lot of opportunity to think, read, even study the Bible in depth. But also interacting with the patients and their lives helped me to understand that it's not only about physical therapy and medicine.
3: Mm-hmm.
0: I still recollect, you know, I used to think, and even in my spiritual life, I saw one patient, a leprosy patient. You know, leprosy patients lose their hands and feet.
3: Mm-hmm.
0: And I saw this patient one day in the morning. We all used to get together in the chapel to worship at the beginning of the day. And he was so joyful and happy. And I was wondering, what has this guy got to be so happy about,
3: you know?
0: He's been thrown out of his family. Mm-hmm. He doesn't have any kind of work. And yet he's praising God. And that sort of made me think, you know, we've been blessed so much. And yet we often are grumbling and complaining mm-hmm. to mm-hmm. God about small things in our life that, you know, didn't go the way we planned or would have liked to have it. But working and living, I would say living because I used to spend a lot of time with these patients, taught me that there is more to treating a person. And the first thoughts on how to treat a person as a whole,
3: mm-hmm.
0: not just the physical body, came. I picked that up during that period of time.
3: What would be an example of not just treating the physical things?
0: For example, leprosy patients face a huge stigma from others. Many of them are rejected by their whole families.
3: Mm.
0: So mentally, emotionally, and even spiritually, they feel that nobody cares for them.
3: Mm.
0: And if there's a God, God doesn't care for them.
3: Mm.
0: And so very often, many of them have attempted to commit suicide, kill themselves, because they see no hope in life.
3: Mm.
0: So I think I realize one of the important things that we are called to do is actually to bring hope into other people's lives. It's not just about treatment or tablets or medicines.
3: Mm-hmm. Yeah.
0: And for that, we need to go beyond the regular patient-doctor relationship. That we need to actually be talking about what they fears, what they want in life. We sort of assume that, you know, if they get better from leprosy, that's it.
3: Mm.
0: But for them, it doesn't mean anything. You know, you can declare them free of the disease, but what happens to the rest of their life, you know?
3: What a contrast. You're saying that many of the leprosy patients are hopeless, you know, in despair, feeling like second-class citizens because of the stigma involved, but yet this first person with leprosy that you referred to had the joy of the Lord and was praising.
0: Exactly.
21: Mm-hmm.
3: What happened to them?
0: It's a very disorienting dilemma. I mean, so that's taught me what it means to actually live in a relationship with God.
3: Mm-hmm.
0: You know, you can lose everything.
3: But it makes still you have think the joy.
0: You think of somebody like the story of Job in the Bible, you know.
3: Mm-hmm.
0: Ultimately, it's God and the hope that God will one day restore you. And there is a sense of now and also something beyond, that there's something that you can hope for. And we talk about the kingdom of God. In some ways, the kingdom of God is with us today, but also the kingdom of God in its fulfillment will come in the future.
3: Mm-hmm.
0: So when you talk about, you know, having new bodies, for a leprosy patient, that means a whole lot more than each of us, because we may be going to the gym today and building ourselves up and thinking fearful of this new body. For a leprosy patient, it means restoration and in fullness.
3: Wow, so that really had an impact on you as a young medical student.
0: Or definitely. I mean,
3: medical practitioner, I should say.
0: And as a doctor, I was doing things that I never imagined I would be doing.
3: Mm-hmm.
0: I even had to marry two leprosy patients.
3: Oh, really? That's not your average day at the medical clinic.
0: Yeah, I was just called to attend their wedding and then figured out nobody knew how to get married. And they didn't have a proper priest or anyone. So you
3: were not every doctor can say that. So you were away from Shalini a few years doing that.
0: Yeah, this was 2 years.
3: 2 years. So you're both doing the 2 year stint?
0: Yeah. But I did an extra year. I went up to the northern part of India. In India, there's a divide developmentally and in terms of poverty. There are more poor people in the north.
3: Oh, okay.
0: Where the south is little more, have better education rates. The economy is better.
23: 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The Christian Medical College was established in the year 1900 and is now one of the top-ranked educational, healthcare, and research institutes in all of India. Well, until next time when we'll hear more of Dr. Anil and Dr. Shalini Cherian's story, I'm Eric Scadabo. So long, and God bless.
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1: Hello, I'm Sarah Wombe. A Senate inquiry recommendation to push ahead with NDIS reforms is drawing fierce backlash from disability advocates. People with Disability Australia says dropping 160,000 participants from the scheme endangers vulnerable lives. Acting Chief Executive Megan Spindler-Smith says cutting support won't fix underlying fraud within the system.
2: There's only about 300 million that can be actually attributed to fraud. The rest is actually coming from people with disability being pushed off the NDIS.
1: In Victoria, three more birds have died from the H5N1 bird flu. Authorities alarmed that one of them is one of the state's famous Phillip Island fairy penguins. Chester Nahn has the story.
3: Wildlife authorities will start vaccinating the little penguins here at St Kilda and on Phillip Island from Monday night, and they've got such a monumental task ahead of them. In fact, they've admitted themselves this is something that's never been done before in the world, vaccinating more than 5,000 little penguins, and not only that, but giving them a second shot. So it's a process that's going to take several weeks. Now, the penguin that was found dead on Phillip Island was found away from the penguin parade. So that viewing area does remain open, but authorities are urging the public to continue reporting sick or dead birds as they try to stay ahead of the virus.
1: Meanwhile, aerial surveys of the Tasmanian coast continued yesterday following confirmed cases of bird flu in the state. Premier Jeremy Rockcliffe has told the ABC aerial surveys are conducted alongside field surveillance on the ground.
4: Proactive surveillance is, of course, a crucial part of our approach, and it has already worked. The first bird flu case was found by our parks and wildlife staff undertaking proactive checks.
1: The Alice Springs community has rallied around the family of Kumanjai Little Baby as she was laid to rest at a service yesterday morning. The five-year-old disappeared from a town camp more than 3 months ago. Her body was found days later. A 47-year-old man has since been charged with the girl's murder. Overseas now, and the United Arab Emirates has blamed Iran for a fresh attack on a commercial vessel in the Strait of Hormuz. The latest tensions follow US President Donald Trump's claim that he intends to declare the strait American territory, a move Iran has dismissed, saying the waterway cannot be seized with a social media post. Jagoodi Dave reports from Washington.
5: Iran is taking no chances about whether Donald Trump was joking or not in those latest comments made in New York at a police academy where Donald Trump said he would soon declare the Strait of Hormuz as a territory of the United States. Now, an interim peace agreement signed in June required Iran to reopen this crucial waterway, but the vague wording of the deal has led both sides to dispute the terms. Both sides are accusing each other of breaching that deal, and Iran is reluctant to relinquish its newfound leverage on the strait, which carried around 20% of the world's oil trade before the war and before Iran effectively blockaded the waterway, bringing traffic there to a near halt.
1: And emergency officials in Hawaii are warning of severe flooding and widespread power outages as Hurricane Lala nears the state. This is Air National News. The Warriors have crushed the Broncos 40-6 in their round 24 NRL match. New Zealand coach Andrew Webster says they knew what they had to do.
6: Stuff going on everywhere, and we're really clear on what we wanted to do. Yeah, we just kept putting them under pressure with our kick chase, which was awesome.
1: The Raiders and Eels also had wins. Round 23 of the AFL wraps up this afternoon with the Giants and Eagles. The Bulldogs played the Blues, and later the Bombers host the Swans. Yesterday, wins to the Cats, Saints, Lions and Demons. The Hawks and Magpies match ended with a draw. And tennis, the focus this week is in the US, as Air Sports' Paul Walsh explains.
7: In the final warm-up tournament to the last Grand Slam for the year, the Cincinnati Open has attracted many of the top players preparing for the US Open in 10 days' time. Australians James Duckworth, Chris O'Connell, Rinki Hijikata, Alex de Minaur and Talia Gibson have all made it through to the second round, with Gibson drawn to play the number one seed Aryna Sabalenka as her next opponent. For the men, both Carlos Alcaraz and Yannick Sinner are no-shows, with Sinner citing a problem with his right knee as the reason for his withdrawal. However, the 24 times Grand Slam champion Novak Djokovic will be on court 21 years after his first appearance at the tournament.
8: Yeah, as far as my preparation goes for New York, this is great. Participate at least in one tournament and, get myself going.
7: Paul Walsh for Air Sport.
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9: Good morning. Making news on Pulse, the owners of Hobart Eco-Store Terrace are looking for a new owner after running the business for 12 years. A marine biologist is revealing colourful coral reefs hidden up to 60 metres beneath the waters off the Tasman Peninsula, with his underwater photography going worldwide. And Tasmanian schools are tightening mobile phone rules after an Education Department policy change removed the option for students to keep phones switched off on their person during the school day. Get these stories and more on the free Pulse Tasmania app.
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9: Partly cloudy across Launceston today, heading for a top of 16. Partly cloudy for tomorrow Monday with a high of 16, and shower or two for Tuesday with 17.
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16: Well, hello everyone and welcome to The Journey this week. My name's Stu Dennessy and I've been away for a little while, and a huge thank you to Max Norden, who's taken not only the reins of putting the show together but also stepped in and was the voice you've been hearing for the last couple of weeks. As I've had a beautiful time visiting family and in Canada, catching up with some wonderful in-laws, seeing my daughter, meeting a third grandchild. And just had a beautiful, blessed time over there with them. But great to be back with you now and back in the mix of things as we head well and truly into the latter part of 2026 and many, many great things that are ahead in the life of the church and the seasons of the church here as we celebrate our faith and look to be drawn into a deeper relationship with our Lord Jesus Christ. And help us do that this week. We've got some fantastic people who, if the commonality of themes are anything to go by, are certainly in tune with what the Holy Spirit's trying to push through and make a clear message in this week's show. And it's based around the gospel for this week, Matthew 15, 21 to 28. The Canaanite woman debates with Jesus and saves her daughter. And Jesus is just in that engagement, moved by her great boldness and faith. And so we're going to be hearing from a whole bunch of people. We're going to be hearing from Mr. Mark Rowey, first of all. Well, it'd be last of all, but he's contributing to the show in his Hearts on Fire, Feet on the Move segment. He's going to talk to us about power in the light of the many beautiful, prayerful documents on Catholic social teaching. Peter Gilmore's with us. He's going to talk to us about praying and praying in a way that's not forgetting to listen. As he said, not just giving a status update to God of how we're going and, you know, not doing what all good, prayerful people do, which is stopping and listening. Speak, Lord, your servants. Listening is one of the things you'll remind us is really important. Mother Hilda Scott, too, she's also going to be focusing on truly knowing God, truly knowing others, but truly knowing God. And that only comes from time, from prayer, and silence in prayer, too, I would suggest. So she'll be talking to us about that and taking a couple of lessons from different cultures about what it means to really meet and to know someone. Bishop Tony Percy, he's going to talk to us about the intense spiritual crisis that is clearly unfolding in our world as a crisis that's caught up in truth and power and identity ideologies. And in the midst of it, he points out how mercy and love is truly getting missed. And so a bit of interplay between what Bishop Tony's got to say and what Mark Rowey's got to say this week. But to kick us off, we're going to be hearing from Father John Corrigan. I love Father John. I have the chance to meet him every now and then when he comes and does Mass for You at Home for us. We film that and it goes out each and every week around Australia on Southern Cross 10 and various other platforms so that people can have Mass at home, particularly important for people that are in hospitals and in prisons or they're in remote areas. So I often meet him when he's doing that, and this reflection he's got for us today is coming for the 20th Sunday in Ordinary Time. You'll love what he's got to say, particularly about the importance of perseverance in prayer, even amidst God's silence, even in the midst of apparent futility and not being heard. That's coming up now after we hear the gospel proclaimed by Max Norton, and then we'll be diving into some great music. A lot to get through today, so I better get out of the way. Faith, hope, love and life. My name's Jude Hennessy and it's great to be back and it's great to be with you on the journey.
17: A reading from the Holy Gospel according to Matthew. Jesus left Gennesaret and withdrew to the region of Tyre and Sidon. Then out came a Canaanite woman from that district and started shouting, "Sir, son of David, take pity on me. My daughter is tormented by a devil." But he answered her not a word. And his disciples went and pleaded with him. "Give her what she wants," they said, "because she is shouting after us." He said in reply, "I was sent only to the lost sheep of the house of Israel." But the woman had come up and was kneeling at his feet. "Lord," she said, "help me." He replied, "It is not fair to take the children's food and throw it to the house dogs." She retorted, "Ah, yes, sir, but even the house dogs can eat the scraps that fall from their master's table." Then Jesus answered her, "Woman, you have great faith. Let your wish be granted." And from that moment, her daughter was well again. The Gospel of the Lord. Now, the Gospel reflection with Father John Corrigan.
18: The Canaanite woman in today's Gospel, a pagan no less, does something remarkable. She models Christian prayer. "Sir, son of David," she recognizes Jesus as the Messiah. "Take pity on me." She's humble. "My daughter is tormented by a devil." She speaks plainly, no elaborate petitions, just her need. And then comes the trial. Jesus is silent, apparently indifferent. So she persists, "Lord, help me." It's the simplest of prayers, the most heartfelt of prayers. Probably we've all prayed it. "Lord, help me." And her perseverance is matched by remarkable humility. When Jesus invokes house dogs, she doesn't get angry or defensive. Now, most people, when they're slighted, amputate. "I don't need this." Or we demand justice. "How dare you?" Because the reality is that proud people, and we're all a bit proud people need everything to be perfect. And when things aren't perfect, we run away. Or we assert control. "I'll do it myself." But this noble pagan is not proud. She's so detached from her self-image. "Ah, yes, sir, but even house dogs can eat the scraps." She's humble and she's patient. She accepts reality. In fact, I think she exemplifies for us the serenity prayer. "God, grant me the serenity to accept the things I cannot change, courage to change the things I can, wisdom to know difference." this Canaanite woman, she is courageous, she's persistent, she's insistent. She's humble, but she's no doormat, she's not servile. She's wise. In fact, she reminds me of Our Lady at the wedding feast of Cana. Jesus, they have no wine. See, again, a simple, straightforward statement of need. And again, apparent indifference from Jesus, which is met with serene perseverance. Faith is tested and faith is strengthened. So why are we surprised when our own prayer is met with silence or delay or apparent indifference? Persevere in prayer. Persevere even when things seem futile, because prayer is never futile. Prayer is always fruitful.
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5: Now, wisdom from the Abbey with Mother Hilda.
6: Among certain African tribes, there is an expression when they meet someone. They don't say hello, they say, I see you. It's a beautiful expression. It indicates a total willingness to go beyond the polite recognition that another person is standing in front of you. It indicates a certain acceptance of the other, indeed a respect. Certain tribes among the Amazon peoples in South America say something similar, yet it seems to me to go a step further. They will say of another, further down the track of the relationship, I saw you, but I had not met you. In other words, it wasn't enough to actually pass the time of day with you. I needed more in order to get to know you. I needed, as the Native Americans would say, to walk a mile in your moccasins. And then, knowing you, I can say, I have truly met you. I wonder sometimes if that isn't some of the meaning of that final chapter in Matthew's Gospel, when Jesus is describing the last judgment, where sheep and goats are being separated, and the Father is saying one of the saddest things we could ever hear, depart from me, I tell you, I do not know you. One Christian evangelist spoke of the first hectic years of her ministry, and she wrote, I was spending so much time talking about God, I wasn't talking with God, and I began not to know him at all. Can I ask you, have we set ourselves to know the Lord? Is a little reading of the scriptures part of our everyday life? Have we then walked in his moccasins? To walk in the moccasins of God is a glorious and yet at times challenging journey. We begin to see things, we begin to see life from his point of view, and unconsciously we begin to veer in his direction, a bit like night headlights in the dark. We catch ourselves, for instance, defending someone else's character or being surprised by a more charitable interpretation of something. It's also no longer possible to hold on to our own sinfulness. We become people who readily ask forgiveness both of God and others. It's no longer acceptable to have someone hold something against us. We're propelled to seek peace with the other. When we do that, we are truly meeting him. Surely when our judgment comes, it will be music to our ears to hear the Father say, I saw you and I met you. It will be music to the ear of the Father to hear you say, Father, I saw you and I met you.
7: I hope you enjoyed that from Mother Hilda Scott, Wisdom from the Abbey, and a little piece that she called I Saw You. And I love that notion that when it comes to our time to meet God, when our life has ended, that not only will it be a time of great awe and wonder and joy and experiencing the fullness of truth, but we'll be able to truly say, and God will be able to say to us, I saw you and I knew you. And we'll be able to do the same thing, vice versa, because we've prayed and we've dived into Scripture and we've listened. Thank you to Mother Hilda Scott. Thanks to Father John Corrigan, who before the break opened the gospel for us this week. And we've already heard some great music from Ryan Stevenson, I Cry Jesus. And here's some more now, Cochrane and Company, The Parking Lot. After the break, we're going to be hearing from Bishop Tony Percy in his segment, The Word. Faith, Hope, Love and Life. My name's Jude Hennessy, and it's great to be with you on the journey.

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0: And now, with his weekly reflection, here's Bishop Tony Percy.
1: The story of Maximilian Kolbe is well worth reading and hearing. If you haven't heard it, it's really quite an extraordinary story. He died in a concentration camp in Auschwitz in 1941 after exchanging his life for a married man with three children. And particularly the way that his death is described is quite incredible, I think. I'll leave it to you. Kolbe was a man who was right across the sort of advances in communication, and he believed that the world was and is passing through a time of intense spiritual crisis. That is a crisis of truth and a crisis of love. Both those things, a crisis of truth and a crisis of love. I mean, the crisis of truth is really on display for us in a regular fashion now in what we call identity, culture and politics. So imagine the scene that I naively go down to the Centrelink office and identify as a pensioner. Yet I was born in 1963. And when I'm asked that question, when was I born? The guy at the Centrelink behind the desk says, well, you don't qualify, mate. You're not a pensioner. So as much as I identify as a pensioner, I'm not. And one can obviously see that I'm rightly rejected, or what I'm saying is rightly rejected by the fellow behind the counter, because the truth be told. The truth has to be told, and identity politics is hiding this, and we're getting a lot of manipulation of the truth, and people are using truth as a sort of form of power rather than as a form of liberty. The truth will set us free, Jesus said, but people are sort of manipulating truth and trying to manipulate us at the same time. It's writ large everywhere. So not only is it a crisis of truth, also a crisis of love that we have. In our time, it seems particularly true that mercy and forgiveness are in very short supply. And yet we know that forgiveness is at the heart of our relationships, precisely because we are weak and sinful. And it's said of relationships that they are all the better when people are more vulnerable with one another and therefore more forgiving with one another, when we can let the truth speak freely. The Catechism of the Catholic Church, in its section on forgiveness on the Our Father, has a beautiful phrase saying that forgiveness bears witness that in our world, love is stronger than sin. Love is stronger than sin. Love is stronger than death, in other words. Forgiveness bears witness. When we forgive and people see us as being forgiving people, that bears witness that in our world there is a love that is stronger than sin and collapse and death, no doubt about it. And of course, forgiveness leads us to mercy. Mercy is that extraordinary capacity that God has to draw good out of evil, only something that he can do. We can't, but when we join ourselves to him, when we let ourselves participate in his life, then we're able to be instruments not only of forgiveness, but also of mercy, drawing good out of evil things that do happen. With St. Augustine, who said that God is so good that in his hands, even evil brings about good. It's worth repeating. It's an extraordinary statement by Augustine that God is so good that in his hands, even evil brings about good. So we just hand things over to him. Now, when we come to the gospel today, which is from Matthew 15, notice what happens here with the woman, her language, her petition. Out came a Canaanite woman, Matthew tells us, from that district and started shouting, Lord, Son of David, have mercy on me. Have mercy on me. She's aware of her weakness and a need for mercy and redemption. So that's it. And this is the reason why, as we begin the sacred Eucharist, we shout out our sins, admitting the truth, and then begging for grace. And of course, then we have following the confession of our sin, the Lord have mercy. It's a great thing to hang on to, that in God's hands, all the evil that's part of our life, when we put it in his hands, he brings out an abundance of good. It's a profound moment of truth and love.
2: I hope you enjoyed that from Bishop Tony Percy. He's so good. He touched on a lot of really important things in that piece that he called for us, Intense Spiritual Crisis, in his segment, The Word. You can go and check that out. Just search for him online. You can go and check out his blog, and it can come to you in written form, his weekly blog as well. It's always very short. He tries to get done in that that blog that he's got. Tries to give a very clear message in about 200 words. It's fantastic. Thanking him for that. We've already heard some great music just before him. Riley Clemens, Loved by You. After the break, Peter Gilmore is going to be with us. He's going to be talking to us a little bit more about prayerfulness, just as Mother Hilda Scott did, and what true prayerfulness looks and feels like. But here's Brooke Ligetwood and the song Bless God, first of all. Hope you're enjoying the music. Hope you're enjoying the show. Faith, hope, love and life. It's the journey, and so glad you've joined us.

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6: It's been a little while. I think I need to update my status with God. He's probably wondering what's going on with me. He wants to know how I'm feeling about stuff, what I've been up to, and what I've got going on. My prayer will probably be something like, "Thank you, God, for the day. And here's a few things I've got going on, and I ask you to be with me in the things I've got coming up." I've said so many prayers like this that I often wonder if God just lets the answering machine get it. I'm obviously not hanging around in the call to hear what He wants to say. This kind of prayer really isn't a conversation. It's more like a Facebook status than two friends across a table. And to a certain extent, we're happy for God to click the like button, maybe add a comment or two. I mean, as long as He doesn't tell us something we don't want to hear. Maybe there's something we're thinking about ourselves, our lives, people around us, or even Him that God would say, I think you've got that wrong. And not because God wants to be annoying, but because He loves us. He wants the best for us. But do we stick around in prayer to listen? Do we read God's Word, the Bible, which is God speaking to us, and let it soak into our hearts? There's a certain risk here. Perhaps if we sit down and make time to pray, to read Scripture, to listen, perhaps we won't hear a thing. And that's scary. But there's a greater risk. If we do nothing, or at best, just talk at God, then there's no chance He can speak to us. This week, I believe He is inviting us to sit in the quiet with Him, to find a time and a place that is just His and yours. Perhaps it's a 30-minute block of time, and like Jesus said, we go into our room, close the door, and spend time praying and listening. God is speaking. Are we listening? God bless.
7: Thanks so much, Pete Gilmore. Just so important. I need to hear that. I can rattle off a whole lot of prayers and requests and just tell God how I'm going and say, be with me. And that's, there's nothing wrong with that. It's fantastic. In fact, it's necessary sometimes, and it's important to pray continuously, but we're not taking the time to listen. We're sort of missing the point of building a relationship and hearing God's voice in the silence. So thanks, Pete, for the very important and timely reminder to fill up our prayer with word after word after word without listening. And without praying with the Scriptures too. Thank you to him. And thank you to all of our contributors to the show. And we've got one to go, Mr. Mark Rowey, after the break. He's the last God spot this week. He wants to talk to us about power and what true power is and how Christians should engage with power. It's after the break, but some more music first up. Here's Matt Seaver and the song Speak Lord. Faith, hope, love and life. My name's Jude Hennessy, and we're getting near the end. But it's great to be with you on the journey.

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6: And now encouraging us to have hearts on fire and feet on the move, here's Mark Rowie.
7: What does it mean to be in a position of authority? A CEO of an organisation, a school principal, a prime minister of a country, a bishop of a diocese, a general of an army, a bus driver, a parent, a coach, a police officer, you get the idea. Authority is given to so many people in so many walks of life. It clearly refers to a person's responsibilities for stewarding people and resources, for guiding, for looking after things, for making decisions, for managing finances, for protecting people. And it usually is accompanied by clear accountabilities and expectations. Some people have authority by nature of the job they have. Others, though, have an authority that is the result of who they are as a person and how they carry themselves in the world, regardless of their role, title, or job. This type of authority is closely linked to respect. Jesus was in this group. He didn't have positional authority. He was not an elected official, not a CEO, not an ordained minister.

above the Church's understanding. The Catholic Church understands power not as domination, but as a responsibility entrusted by God for the service of others. Rooted in Scripture and developed through papal teaching, this view sharply distinguishes between rightful authority and the sinful misuse of power. In the Scriptures, power belongs first to God alone. As Christ declares before Pontius Pilate, "You would have no power over me if it had not been given to you from above." Human authority, therefore, is always limited and conditional. It must reflect God's justice and mercy. When exercised rightly, power builds up the common good. When abused, it becomes a source of oppression and moral corruption. Christ himself redefines power in radically humble terms. In Matthew's Gospel, he teaches his disciples, "Whoever wishes to be great among you shall be your servant." This teaching forms the foundation of Catholic doctrine on authority. True power is expressed through service, sacrifice, and self-giving love. Pope Leo XIV warned that when power is detached from its moral foundation, it becomes an instrument of injustice rather than a servant of order. This reflects long-standing Catholic concerns that structures of authority, whether political, economic, or ecclesial, can become corrupted when they lose sight of human dignity. As we witness the misuse of power across the world, we must be reminded of this fundamental principle. No human power is absolute. All are subject to God's law, and the purpose of power is to be of service to others and to build up the common good. I'm Mark Rowey from Catholic Mission. Find out more about us at catholicmission.org.au.

0: Great song to finish this week's show. I love Chris Tomlin, and that song Resurrection Power is just wonderful. Love it. Thanks to Mark Rowie, who had some wonderful things to remind us about, and maybe you're hearing it for the first time. A lot of people aren't overly familiar with Catholic social teaching, which is based in Scripture and born out of lots of prayerful documents about how the church should engage with a whole lot of things, but in particular power. Thank you to him. And as I said, I think it's pretty well linked in with what Bishop Tony Percy had to say today too. Don't forget, you can go back and listen to any of today's content. Just go to www.jcr.org.au. You can give us some feedback. You can just reach out and say hello. We always get back to people who reach out to us, and it's a real joy when people do, and they do it pretty regularly. Great to be partnering with our radio stations who take the show each week. There's 34, 35. It blows us away that we've been able to contribute to the wonderful ministry that is part of their work in local regions and big cities and country towns and regions throughout Australia. 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Listen to them. It's important. They set a tone for your life when you just continually turn on the car and having that playing in the background. And, of course, at home as well. Thanks to all of our contributors this week, and thanks to Max Norden for putting the show together. We will be doing it all again next week. And I hope you can join us then. Faith, hope, love and life. My name's Jude Hennessy, and you've been on The Journey.
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It's another Tassie Sunday morning. And no matter what you've got planned, stay tuned for 2 hours of inspiring music and thought-provoking talks that will challenge you to live a life of meaning and purpose. 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

night, who walks up to a giant and picks a fight, who turns a lion's den into a petting zoo, who can have church in a fiery furnace.

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0: The bags were stuffed full, ready for an obscene 5 a.m. start next day. I nervously checked and rechecked my list. 6 days of hiking with a 15-kilogram pack in the snowy mountains. It had been years since I'd braved the camping scene. Would I be able to cope without my iPhone and coffee maker? What if my back gave way? You know it well, that nauseous feeling in your stomach, that overwhelming pull to run away. Following God means we often find ourselves here. The Holy Spirit seems to delight in leading us to try new things, pushing us beyond the boundaries of safety and into a position of trust. In the fear zone, we meet ourselves and God in a new way. I think of my mum who learnt to swim at 63, a friend who ventured to India for the first time, a student who overcame her shyness, greeting people in the church foyer every week, confronting their fears and doing it anyway. I am not sure those feelings ever go away. Growing in God means we find ourselves in a never-ending cycle of facing fear and then finding faith. This is Tanya Harris of GodConversations.com.
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0: The Generous Minute with the Generosity Guy, Kyron Johnson.
1: You cannot outrun unhappiness. It will get you eventually because as you try to fill your life with things that you think will make you happy, you are feeding unhappiness. Instead, stop and sit with it because there will be sad days, unhappy days, flat days. Trying to outrun them is like grasping at oil. Instead, shift your understanding of what happiness is. Author James Clear suggests that happiness is simply the absence of desire. It arrives when you have no urge to feel differently. Happiness is the state you enter when you no longer want to change your state. So how do you create that state, one which you don't want to change? How can you be happy with who you are in this moment? Well, Stephen Covey talks about creating happiness by focusing on contribution, not accumulation. What you can give, not what you can get. Generosity, then, is happiness. It reverses the desire to fill your life with things. Another word for that is contentment. 1 Timothy in the New Testament says that contentment is a great gain, for we brought nothing into this world and we take nothing out of it.
0: For more information, check out thegenerosityguy.com.
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1: Today here on WayFM, our sermon message comes from the Branch Fellowship in Kings Meadows, and the speaker is their associate pastor, Jason Summers. He will share from the New Testament Gospel of Matthew, and the title of the message is Ruined Sinners, which we may think we definitely are not. But through attentive listening to this sermon today, Pastor Jason will make clear just where we now stand with God and also who we have to thank for this great privilege. As the passage is quite lengthy, we will not have it read, so may I suggest that you have your Bible open to Matthew's Gospel, as Jason will refer to particular verses of the passage throughout the message. So to the chapter and verses, it's Matthew chapter 9, beginning at verse 14 and right through to verse 34. That's Matthew 9, verses 14 to 34.
2: Let me lead you in prayer. Heavenly Father, we ask today that you would have mercy on each one of us. Father, may you keep us from being distracted. Keep us, Father, from missing out on the blessing you have for us in your wonderful word.